0: ninth game. And they're very anemic stats, but you know, you think 63-0, you know, you want to look on the stat sheet, see, you know, 600 yards of rushing, another couple hundred or 200 or 300 in passing, but really the stats are very, very anemic looking. But you have to realize too that we had a running clock during that game, and also most of the varsity starters did not play the entire game. Matter of fact, most of them just played a half. So, anyway, Mustangs, again, here at Edmondson County, we played here last year. A game the Mustangs sort of squeaked out at Muhlenberg Stadium, a final of 30-25. John, I think we're going to have a much more competitive game here at Edmondson County than we've seen the last two games.
1: Well, you're here in Brownsville, so it's a home game for the Wildcats. They're going to have a good crowd. It's also homecoming for this team, so we'll be ready to play. And when you look at the numbers, you know, when we looked at Webster County last Friday, they didn't have many on the sideline. But you look at Edmondson County here, and they've got a pretty good, you know, force of players out there. So that's going to help on their side. And yeah, I expect a close game tonight. It was close last year, probably close again tonight.
0: Yeah, I think you're right. I always try to stereotype teams the best I can. But Edmondson County, been coming up here and playing in Edmondson County, many, many years, you know, go back to the Greenville and Muhlenberg South days and now Muhlenberg County. So we're no stranger to Edmondson County. I've been up here several times. But, John, you can always count on one thing with this Edmondson County team. They will be mistake-free. They're also very physical. They love to hit you. So I look forward tonight to the Mustangs. You're going to have to take some of the punches that they're going to get thrown at them tonight.
1: And they've got a new look. They've got a brand-new turf field out there. It's been here, I think, for 3 weeks, they said. Athletic Director Kyle Pierce, he told us that, and it's you know, it's a nice facility they got here, nice field, and should be a great night for football. Again, it's cooling off a little bit, but it's a warm night here for Friday night.
0: Well, you're exactly right. They really upgraded the facilities here at Edmondson County over the years. As he said, a new field, also a new clubhouse up here, or press box area. We used to go into a sort of it looked like a barn there for many years when we came up here, but it's very nice up here now. So they're spending a little money on the football program up here. But the Edmondson County, again, I said they're 1-1 on the year. They beat Clinton County 54-34. I think that may have been the opening game. And last week against Grayson County, they took it on the chin pretty good. Got beat 48-0. So, John, I'm not sure really what we've got. We don't have a good comparison here. Don't have a good baseline to look at. But I think it will be a competitive game. It is homecoming, by the way, up here. You don't usually don't see a homecoming game this quick, you know, third game into the season. But over the years, we've seen Muhlenberg County be the homecoming opponent very many times. So I think we will have a close game.
1: You know, that typically when we go into a gym or an arena or a field like this and see it's homecoming for the other squad, it means you're going to be here a little bit longer than you normally would be because they stretch that out a lot of times on you.
0: Okay, again, Muhlenberg County talked about the stats. So we'll cover those stats in a minute. But last week, again, 63 points on the board. The Mustangs pretty much scored at will. But we'll call out two things. We had two underclassmen score on defensive touchdowns last week. We had freshman Bo Gardner picks up a fumble and goes 32 yards for a touchdown. And then also Corbin Jarvis, another young kid. He's a sophomore, and he also got a defensive touchdown. So not only did our offense improve, we talked about on the pregame show last week about how anemic the offense was against McLean County. Played much better. We don't know how good the defense was they were playing against, but I thought they did improve quite a bit and move the ball pretty well. Although, when I go over the stats, they only had 244 total offensive yards last week, 106 passing, 138 on the ground. But again, that probably is equivalent of a half a game for the starters and two defensive touchdowns. So I'm hoping that we see this offense. Really, we sort of complained about them a little bit after the McLean County game. They played much better, but I think we still haven't seen the full potential of this offensive unit. Coach Staples said beginning the season he thought his defensive front four was going to be one of the best clashes that he's had, and I think they'll get their opportunity to prove that tonight. So, again, hope the Mustangs can move the ball through the air and on the ground, John.
1: Yeah, definitely need to move the ball down the court. I mean, down the field to see there you go. And, you know, the Edmonton County team, they're out there. They've got those Navy uniforms on tonight, trimmed in red and white. And Mustangs, looks like they got their white tops on there, white uniforms, and those black helmets. So both teams still out there warming up a little bit, talking to the coaches, getting ready to go. We've still got 24 minutes on the clock here in Brownsville. And, you know, one of the things about Brownsville is right here sitting on top of Mammoth Cave, most likely, as I think about a fourth of the county is taken up by the park. So that's one of the reasons the population and the number of people living in the county is so small, because the national park takes up so much land.
0: Well, John, so interesting to say, we can actually see a sign from this press box up here. It says home of the Mammoth Cave National Park. So we're literally sitting right on it. It's been many years since I've been in that cave. It was a very enjoyable trip, but gosh, it's been a long time ago. Last week, we've been mentioning we've got a fine young quarterback in the name of Clay Wills, and he's a senior this year, and seemed like I'm always pushing him to the limit here, or maybe a little negative, but I think we need to see Clay. He was perfect, by the way, in the air.
1: Well, he made some great passes last year down to that corner.
0: Absolutely. He was 4-4, but again, he just played a half. He was 4-4 for 72 yards, but three big touchdowns. Passes for Clay Wilkins. So I think we're going to see him get better and better and better. He's a heck of an athlete, and that's why I think I do put a lot of pressure on him. And but he's one of my favorite players on this team, and I'm just expecting more out of him. So I'm hoping he improves as we as we move into this season. I think he was, because he had a big improvement over the McLean County game last week. So look for Clay Wilkins to have a good night tonight. And defensive play again. Nobody scored against the Mustang through game two, and that's if I had to give a game ball to anybody last week, actually I gave it to the against McLean County also, would be a game ball to the defense, because McLean County tried to score on two or three times. Defense just wouldn't let them. Last week, the defense basically just sort of pushed their offensive line out of the way, and was within every hole that Webster County tried to run through.
1: Yeah, defense held tight both games. I want to see the same thing tonight against Edmonds County. But like you said, they're a big, strong team, so it'll be a tough one tonight between the Mustangs and the Wildcats.
0: Okay, before we move on, I'm going to talk about the offensive stats from last week's game. Clay Wilkin, again, was 4-4 for 72 yards and three touchdowns last Friday night. Ethan Jones was 0-for-1. Bo Gardner had, he came in, the freshman quarterback came in, completed one of two passes for 34 yards. And so that gives the total passing game a 5-of-7 for 106 yards and three touchdowns. Receiving, Dylan Hocker led the Mustang receivers. He had two catches for 37 yards, but two big touchdowns. So Dylan Hocker had a great game. Abel Mees, a kid I'm really high on, he's a sophomore, played very well in preseason games. He had one catch for 25 yards, that being a touchdown. Taylor Shimwell had one catch for 34 yards, and Cooper Carver also had a catch for 10 yards. So again, 106 yards total passing for the Mustang offense, rushing 16 carries for 138 yards, but five touchdowns. So that will get your stats down, you know, if you're running for touchdowns that often. Slade Gardner, the senior running back, had 38 yards on two carries. Ethan Jones had two carries for 32 yards and a touchdown. Corbin Jarvis ended the game with two rushes for 20 yards. And Dylan Hocker also had another touchdown rushing, with along with his two in the passing department. He was two carries for 19 yards. Clay Wilkin carried it two times for 9 yards and one touchdown. Taylor Shimwell ended the game with two carries for 9 yards. And Jaden Donnell, one carry for 4 yards and one touchdown. Colton Harris, one carry for 4 yards and one touchdown. And then Zane Jernigan in the rushing had one carry for 3 yards. So again, 138 total yards rushing for the Mustangs. So that's 244 offensive yards for the Mustangs offense. John, you and I talked off the air and on the air. You know, Ethan Jones, the Mustangs kicker, he was 7-of-7 last week in the extra point kick. And John, that wasn't anything close except down the middle. I mean, he had the distance on every kick and was right down the middle. And, you know, when you're trying to compete in football in high school, if you can get that production out of your kicker, you're going to win. That's going to win some games. So, boy, this Ethan Jones, he's just a sophomore this year. And, again, on kickoffs, he was getting close to that end zone on some of his kicks. So that is a very important aspect of the Mustangs offense. And also Zane Jernigan had a 2-point conversion on offense last week.
1: And watching the kicking game for both teams here warming up tonight, looks like the Mustangs are going to have the advantage again.
0: Yeah, we watched Ethan Jones punt, and he was kicking some high 45 yarders here in pregame warmups. Defensively, again, can't say enough about this defensive unit so far. Again, have not allowed a touchdown, have not allowed a point this year through two games. And last week, the defense was led by Cooper Carter. He had four tackles. Joey Moore ended that game with 3 tackles. Zach Stewart, who led in the McLean County game, he had 2 tackles, but he caused 2 fumbles also. Curtis Sperlin, our big nose guard, he had 2 tackles, and one of those caused a fumble. Caden Tippett ended the game with 2 tackles, as did Colton Harris and Clay Wilkin and Slay Gardner. All had 2 tackles each, and 1 tackle each for Zane Jernigan, Bo Gardner, and Hayden Sherman. And also, we want to mention that Corbin Jarvis had had the fumble recovery for TD, as did Bo Gardner. We mentioned that earlier. And so, again, as far as the strategy of the game tonight, or keys to the game, John, I think if we can stay calm on the road, you know, this is a first road game of playing on a strange field, and we can just stay under control here, and I think the Mustangs will be fine. No turnovers and no penalties, obviously. And last game, we did pretty well on that. The McLean County game was sort of had 6 fumbles, which we recovered all, but we had also some key penalties. And say it again, Clay Wilkin. I think Clay's got to pick it up a notch and show us his real talent, because he's got it. He's got the talent, I can tell you that right now. Again, we mentioned last week he's getting a few nibbles on some small colleges right now. So, you know, he wants to everybody's going to be getting film on him, and so he wants to pick it up a notch. And defensive line play is going to be very important. Again, Edmondson County typically is very large on their defensive line, and so we're going to have to do some blocking and also some penetration on the defensive side. So don't know, John, what we've got here tonight. We just don't know what Coach did say. He wasn't real pleased with this week's practice. But I said, well, sometimes bad practices will lead to a good Friday night game. And he sort of stared at me, didn't know exactly what I was trying to say. But we'll see what we're going to get. And also, I want to mention this, too, because we talked about this last week, John. You know, he did pick up 5 freshmen when school started. So we've got 5 more freshmen that we had last week. And I won't name a name, but he said one freshman that he's really, really high on said probably will crack the starting lineup here as soon as he gets eligible. They have to have, I think, 10 practices now before they can even – he's not even dressed out tonight. So Coach, I think, did the right thing letting those freshmen come out after school starts. But, John, do you got any comments before we go to a starting lineup here?
1: No, not really. You said the guys probably didn't have a good week of practice. I'd say the heat had a lot to do with that. Probably had to practice a little bit later than normal, just not right after school. So those things, you know, come into play. Also, you're 2-0 going into practice. Hey, you're feeling pretty good. So that might be a coach might not want you to feel good, but you do. So for the starters tonight, we'll run down that real quick. For the Mustangs, quarterback Clay Wilkin, the senior. Fullback Slade Gardner. Running back, Taylor Shimwell. Another running back is Dalen Hocker. Wide receiver, Cooper Carver. Wide receiver, Abram Eves. Offensive line, Corey Clark. Offensive line, Carson Lynch. Offensive line, Joey Moore. And offensive line, Curtis Sperlin, as well as Jaden Moore. As far as defense goes, you got Bo Gardner starting out tonight, as well as a defensive back, Abram Eves. Defensive back, Dalen Hocker. Defensive back Clay Wilkin and a defensive back in Taylor Shimwell. Some of the guys play both sides, as we talked about last Friday night. Slade Gardner, Ethan Jones, Joey Moore, and Zach Stewart are all linebackers. And defensive line, you got Jaden Moore, Curtis Sperlin out there for the Mustangs. So a lot of the same names on this list as there were last Friday night, as just a different jersey. Not wearing all black tonight. They've got white on. And they're still out there on the field talking about it, getting ready to go against the Wildcats.
0: you know, John, those numbers tonight, we really had trouble last week picking up those black jerseys. Tonight, these jerseys are a little better to read, so I think we're going to be able to pick out players a little better than we have been. Again, about 14 minutes, and we did not know that this game was delayed till 7:30, and so that's why we came on the air late tonight.
1: I feel like we had breakfast with the Brownsville crew this morning.
0: Well,
1: it's been a while.
0: I know, probably you and I look like idiots getting up here 2 hours before the game.
1: Trust me, termite now always early, and especially got termite with you, you're going to be early, so that's normal.
0: Well, you know, we said this last week, we're going to have to get termite up here with us one game, John, get his take on things. I don't know how much he knows about football, but we'll sure find out real quick if we ask.
1: And, he'll know something.
0: So, so still about 13 minutes. So we're going to take about a 3-minute break here and come back and get this thing started here in Brownsville, Edmondson County. So we'll be back in about 3 minutes.
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0: Hey, Mike, they're going to play the national anthem, so if you can run another couple, that would be good.
12: All right, we'll be back. They're going to be playing the national anthem live from Brownsville, Kentucky. It's the Mustangs in Edmondson County right after the anthem.
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4: Recognize a team from 1996 that was regional champions. And again, we've been up here several times in Edmondson County over the years and had some very good football players up here and some good teams. So you never know what you're going to get. I don't know what we got tonight. But anyway, you know, John, last week with a 63-0 slashing of Webster County, one of the good things is you get some younger players in. And Coach Staples got the opportunity to play pretty much his whole squad and some of these younger kids, you know, getting this varsity experience this early is very important. And, you know, we've got a freshman that's worked himself into the lineup tonight due to an injury. But Bo Gardner's a freshman. They'll be starting at a defensive back tonight. And having watched Bo through the middle school program, he's one hard-nosed kid. He's going to be a heck of an athlete. And getting his chance to start tonight, he had a touchdown last week. And then also you're going to have another kid that's going to step in the starting lineup, a sophomore, Jaden Moore. We've got some young kids that are depending on. We've had a very strong middle school program here over the last 4 or 5 years. Again, got beat in a state tournament against Bowling Green by one touchdown last year. Coach Lee Lambert, John, has done an excellent job of that middle school program. I haven't gotten a chance to go watch them play this year, but I think they're doing rather well. They've got about 20 kids, 28th graders out on that team. It's beginning to show some dividends here, getting those young kids in like this.
5: Yeah, it definitely starts at a young age in any program you're talking about, whether it be football, basketball, soccer, volleyball. No matter what, you've got to start at a young age, a young group, and work their way up. And, you know, sometimes you can see those kids at a middle school level and see that, hey, they're going to be pretty special, pretty good. And, you know, you can see that happening, and that affects your varsity program down the line.
4: Well, you know, John, one of the things I really love about high school football is, number one, everybody participates. Nobody ever gets cut, by the way. And so, you know, if you need to buy 200 uniforms, that's just what you do. So that's why I love this high school football program. And, looks like Mustangs, like they're dressing about 35 players tonight. Got several in street clothes over there tonight, plus four freshmen that aren't eligible to dress tonight. So we're pretty good team numbers for the Mustangs. A little bit down from last year. They actually started last year with about 62 players on the roster. So, but anyway, let's talk a little bit about this area in football. Boy, the team right now, John, it looks like to beat might be Owensboro Catholic. Man, they've got a quarterback, you know, who's a Carruthers kid who signed with Louisville to play. And I think he was 32 or 35 completions last year. He's going to be a monster. He's a big kid, big quarterback. But Catholic looks like the real deal. We'll see what Owensboro recoups. Now, they didn't have their quarterback.
5: Galloway kid.
4: Last week, you know, he got his shoulder, his collarbone broken during their first game, and they got demolished last week against, but Louisville Christian, by the way, has won 27 straight games, so it's not like, you know, Hansenberg had a bad night.
5: Right, wasn't a fluke.
4: Right, right. So that's probably going to end up being a very good match. I can't wait to Owensboro and Owensboro Catholic tee it up. That's going to be a great game. One of our district bowls, Apollo, is off to a great start, too. They're putting up huge numbers offensively. And we're going to be heading, actually, they're going to be coming over to our stadium here maybe 3 or 4 weeks. Next week, we stay on the road after this trip to Brownsville. Next Friday night, we got to travel down to Ohio County, who is struggling a little bit. And so then we're going to get to come home. I think that following game might be against Apollo. So anyway, some good high school football right here. Of course, Paducah-Tillman, we talk about this area. They're loaded. Mayfield is always loaded. You always assume they're going to be good. So there's some good football all around us. Now, having said that, John, we've got to find a way, and we talked last week on the air, we've got to find a way now to get, step it up a notch, get competitive in our district play. You know, we started last year 4-0, and we lost 5 straight games, all those being district games. 2 of them pretty close. We played 2 of them close. And, that's where we got to make the next step. We got to get, football in the mind, and, 80% of football is mental. So, you know, you have to get the kids mentally ready to compete because, you know, Owensboro slashed us last year over there, you know, 52-0, whatever it was. And then I walked down the field after the game, and after the Owensboro players had come out of their uniforms. And, John, you know, they looked just like us. Some of them were skinny. Some of them were didn't have a muscle worn on them, and yet they just did a number to us. So we got to compete with those kids.
5: Yeah, you need to compete in the district level. And, of course, as the season goes on, you get beat up, banged up a little bit. And that's a factor in those games. That's why numbers help, so that you'll have the numbers to compete against those teams later on in the season. But, yeah, you got to get over that hurdle. You know, you can start off every year good 4-0, but if you try to get some wins in the district and kind of get things going for your team. And, you know, we talked about it coming up here. You know, how do you get into the playoffs? And the only way to do it, you got to win a few district games. You can't go 0 for that. So Mustangs, I'm sure they've got that on their calendar coming up. But you got to win these first games, you know, these early games, get prepared. And this is a good warm-up for district competition because Edmonton County is going to do everything they can to win tonight.
4: That's absolutely right. Again, it's homecoming here, and both teams now out on the sidelines, Edmonton County over here with their coach, Mustangs now still huddled under the goalposts, getting ready. We're still a minute 35, and then we're getting this late start tonight, I think partly due to the heat and partly due to being homecoming also. So anyway, if you can hold on with us for about a minute 25 seconds, we're going to have a kickoff here. They've already had the coin toss, and John, I didn't see who did what out there.
5: Well, the officials had them surrounded to the point I really couldn't see what they called out there. So we'll just find out in a minute what's going on. And the current temperature here is 89 degrees. So it's gone down quite a bit since we got here earlier today.
4: It has, yeah. Well, right now it's good and cool where you and I are at. But I think I was down on the field earlier today, and it was I think it was cooling down a little bit. I want to talk a little bit about our coaching staff. Of course, Coach Josh Staples, head coach, this is his 8th year in this stint. And then also the assistant coaches who spend countless hours with these teams, including the weekends, by the way, looking over film and so forth. Coach Matt Day, Coach Ryan Decker, Coach Ryan Pulliam, Coach Bobby Klein, Coach Will Coyne, Coach Clay Burden, Coach Joseph Rudds, and newly to the staff this year, Coach Jordan Harbin, who is an old Muhlenberg County boy. And I want to mention the manager, too, Riley Welburn, and that is a very important position also. And I know she works hard at it. It looks like the Mustangs, Ethan Jones, is going to kick off. And so the Mustangs defense is going to be the first team on the field. And Ethan Jones has got it teed up on the 40. And the clock is now set for 12 minutes, and so we're ready here at Wildcat Stadium. And as John said, beautiful field. It's 3 weeks old, and I mean, it's top of the notch. Here goes Jones's kick, and it's a low kick along the ground, still rolling, picked up on about the 18-yard line. And Edmondson County, nice tackle there by number 11 for the Mustangs, John.
5: Yeah. Blake for the run back for the Edmonton County Wildcats, and brought down there by the Mustangs.
4: All right. It was on the tackle there. Nice tackle by Corbin Jarvis.

0: harvest, the sophomore return man or kickoff team man. So the Mustang defense is ready to roll. First and 10 for the Wildcats of Evans County from their own 31-yard line. Quarterback under center. And it's a handoff off right tackle. He's on his feet. Pretty good pickup there of about 5 yards there. Nothing fancy there. Just a good hard run there off a right tackle. Good low run.
1: Harris on the run for Evanston County.
0: Nice technique on that run. Running low, leaning forward, picks up. They're going to give him four. He's second down at 6 as the ball's marked on the 35-yard line.
1: Lights are on. Starting to get a little dark out here, so Friday night lights are kicking in.
0: All right. Got two slot backs behind the quarterback under center. Uh-oh. I think it's like their tackle move. I think it's going to be motion there by Evanston County. Let's see what. Yeah, there it is. It's going to be 5 yards. The right tackle over here got an early start on the block here. So that's going to move it, stay second down, move it back to second and 10, second and 11, back to the 30-yard line.
1: You know, here on the far end of the field, they've got a little small football field down there for the kids to play on, it looks like.
0: We've got a whole other game going on down there. Look at that. There's a new game. Maybe that's the middle school team playing now. I don't know. Okay, here we go. Third down, or second down in 11 for the Wildcats in the shotgun. It was a snap. So out to the right side, got a man. He's still on his feet, and pretty good tackle there. They closed in on that. It looked like he had more room to run, John, than that, but the Mustangs came up, and they're going to give him about 4 there, so it's going to become third down, and, we got a flag. Let's see what that is.
1: Zach Stewart brought him down.
0: I believe they're going to call a face mask. I believe, nope, don't call. Let's see. I don't know, call against him. The Wildcats of Evans County. Looks like an illegal block over there. So they're going to take it, replay second down. I'd almost decline that one. It'd been third down in about 6. That's second down in 14. Sometimes I like to do a lot of coaching up here, John, and I shouldn't.
1: Well, you're going to win all your games.
0: All right, so it moves it back to the Wildcat 27-yard line, where it's third down or second down. Stays second down, and we'll call it 14. Quarterback in the shotgun. Back to throw. Going downfield. Got his man. And good. God, great tackle there by number 16 for the Mustangs.
1: Yeah, that tackle brought down there by the Mustangs. Great tackle there.
0: That's Caden Tippett there. Great tackle, boy. He closed that one in. I thought he had some room to run, and Tippett got out there, too. And so it's third down 11 here. So, again, this defense has been pretty good all year long. Has not allowed a point, nor, obviously hadn't allowed a touchdown either then. So, I'm hoping the defense can stay the course tonight here.
1: Number 15 out there for Evans County. He's got some size. Look how tall he is out here.
0: Yeah, he is tall. You're right. He's 6'5 or so, isn't he?
1: Yeah, he's a big boy.
0: All right, third down and 11. Big down here for the defense. In the shotgun, back to throw. He's looking. He's still into the big man, and he's going to be short of the first down, but only about a yard. We'll see what Evanston County's going to do. He hit the big man we were just talking about, a little slant play over the middle.
1: Abram Eves on the tackle.
0: Let's see what Evanston County is going to do. It's going to be third down, and, it's not quite a yard. It looks like they're going to go for it.
1: Yeah, I think it's a smart move on their part to go for it here.
0: The ball's on their own 40-yard line, so it wouldn't be the end of the world if they gave the ball up here. Well, I tell you what, that big old wide receiver there, boy, he is. He's got to be 6'5 or 6'6.
1: You know, and he's fit number 15, but I don't have him on my right. There he is, Williams. Camden Williams, a sophomore. 6'7".
0: 6'7", wow. Okay, they're going to go for it here. Third down, fourth down and 1, and he's got the first down still on his feet. Nice run there.
1: Yeah, all the way to the 50 almost.
0: Yeah, but we picked up about almost 10. We'll call it 9 there. So there was nothing close about that one getting the first down. So Evanston County goes for it on 4th and 1 and is successful, moves it up to about the 47-yard line. They've been really, they've run 3 plays now on that left side off tackle, and they've been pretty successful there. So Edmondson County thinks they have something spotted there they can run at.
1: Yeah, quickly you can tell competition level is a little bit higher tonight than what last Friday.
0: Yeah, that's good running, man, running back. Okay, so it's 1st and 10. Quarterback under center. And they'll hand off, trying the right tackle, and nothing there. Mustangs had that one smelled out all the way. He's going to lose about 2 there, back to the 45-yard line, which is going to be 2nd down and 12.
1: Max Douglas got in there on the tackle.
0: Nice defense there. Good penetration. Got big Curtis Sperling on that nose guard up there. He's a hoss now. He can get through that line, I can tell you. He's a big, fast kid. And they tried the left side, the right side on that one, John. They're alternating their sides that they're trying to run through. So keeping the Mustang defense a little bit on the toes. He's in the shotgun. Got his big receiver out over here. And he's looking that way, and we're going to have a flag. Whoa, we might get a penalty there.
1: Oh, here comes the big man. Oh.
0: Well, I think they thought the play was dead. The Mustang player went ahead and tackled the quarterback, but not sure what happened on that one.
1: I don't see a flag. There's a timeout. Coach is out on the field.
0: Yeah, there's Edmondson County coaches. I mean, we literally nailed that quarterback. He was just standing there. He thought the play was dead. And you're right. I don't see a flag out there.
1: No, not at all. Well, it's a good night to listen to us on the radio. Central City Cruising tonight in Central City. So if you're cruising around town, hopefully they got it tuned in here on 107.3.
0: Okay. Going to be false start by the offense. So yeah, they're going to move this one back 5. So there was a flag. We just didn't see it. In fact, I still don't see it.
1: No.
0: But anyway, we'll take it. At least stay 2nd down. I'll tell you what, we talk about and see the jerseys better, but I'll tell you what we can't see tonight as good as the bell marker.
1: You know, the school kind of sits down in a valley a little bit, so it's a little darker. If you look at it, you know, it looks like mountains out through there.
0: Yeah. All right. So it's 2nd down and 20 as the ball's moved back on 40. Snap. Quarterbacks. It's going to be a screen. He's got it to, good play, defensive play there by, got a late flag too here. That normally indicates a face mask, but that was Zach Stewart on the tackle there. Let's see what,
1: it's almost like a little
0: jump. Okay, he's going to call what I had in my mind, illegal receiver.
1: Yeah, a little jump pass, yeah. He threw right to one of the guys on the line.
0: Yeah, I think his lineman caught it. Yeah. So that's a loss of down too. I was thinking that, but I thought, well, the referees are closer than I am, so that's going to be a loss of down.
1: I think it would make football a lot of fun, though, if you could throw it to anybody.
0: Yeah, that'd be interesting, all right.
1: That'd really change up the playbook.
0: I would just send my whole line down. Boy, they're going to mark 10 off of that. I think it's a loss of down, too. Let's see what he says here. Okay, they haven't marked. Okay, they're saying still 2nd down. Boy, I thought that was a loss of down on the illegal receiver. So it's, no, it is 3rd down. It was a loss of down. So it's a loss, 3rd down and a long. He's going deep to his big tall man, and good play there by number 7 of the Mustangs. He picked it off. He's still on his feet. Up to the 50, still on his feet. And gets all the way back down to the Edmondson County 45.
1: Reeves with the interception.
0: John, that was an athletic move. Did you see the Jones go up, jumped up with that 6'7" guy, and he was high as he was, and he picked that one off. Great play by Ethan Jones. Wow.
1: You know, they went straight for that big guy to throw it and just didn't get up high enough.
0: John, that's one of the most athletic plays I've seen in a while. Because he was going against the guy 6'7".
1: Mustangs will take over here with 6:28 to go in the first quarter.
0: What a play there by Ethan Jones on playing the defensive back. Wow. Okay, so Clay Wilkin and Slade Gardner, the first offensive play for the Mustangs tonight. Clay Wilkin gets under center. And it's going to be Slade Gardner on the run. He's going to get about 3, and that's about it. Not much there. He tried to run off the right side tackle over there, and he's going to get about 3 down to the 42-yard line. That'd be 2nd down and 7 for the Mustangs. It's a big interception there by Ethan Jones. Wow, that was a play there, folks.
1: And if he had not gotten away, it could have been a touchdown.
0: Absolutely. he was stride for stride with that little wide receiver who is 6'7", and he jumped up in front of him and picked it off. That's a highlight reel there, folks. Okay. Slade Gardner behind Clay Wilkin. Goes Hawker in motion. He's going around the right side, has nowhere to run. He gets out of the day. He's going to get back to the line of scrimmage. Maybe nothing much there. A little slow getting around the corner over there with Hawker on that one. He sort of hesitated a little bit when he caught that one. So it's going to be third down and 7. No gain on that one.
1: You can tell it's new field when they make their step. You can see those pellets pop up.
0: You can. Uh-oh, we're going to get a penalty there. Mustangs are going to get a little help. That's a 15-yarder. That must have been a late hit or a face mask. That's a big-time penalty there. Moves it all the way down to the Edmondson County 27-yard line. I didn't see the flag again, but it was a 15-yarder, so that'd be a personal foul against Edmondson County. But we'll take it as Clay Wilkin moves under center with Slade Gardner behind him. Hawker in the slot, and it's going to be Slade Gardner. Boy, nice hard run there off a tackle. That was all Slade Gardner there. He picks up close to 8 yards there, and he was just churning his feet on that one, folks. He was dragging a couple of Edmondson County players with him on that one. Tell you what, that's a pickup of almost 9 down to the 19-yard line. So the Mustangs in the red zone here with 5:19 to go in the first quarter. No score in this game here at Edmondson County. Slade Gardner, a senior. Good hard runner. Good strong kid. Gardner lined up behind Slade Gardner. We've got several Gardners on this team this year. As Clay Wilkin gets out of center. Again, second down and 1. Hawker in motion, pitches out to Hawker, and he's going to get knocked down. Uh-oh, he may get back to the line of scrimmage.
1: Yeah, he slipped up a little bit, too.
0: Yeah, they're going to give him about a yard loss on that one. So Hawker trying to get outside over that right side. So far, they've penetrated very well over there to stop that one. They've seen that one on film. That's his favorite spot. So now it moves back to third down and 3. From the Edmondson County 21-yard line. 4:21 to go. No score in this first quarter. Need to take advantage here. We need to get some points out of this. And it's going to be Hawker again. And he's going to get back to the line of scrimmage. The ball's down on the ground. I think Edmondson County may have it. Well, Hawker's trying to get down that right side, and it's just not there right now.
1: I think there's another flag on the far end over there.
0: Looks like the Mustangs may have recovered it, but let's see what the call is here. It'll be against the Mustangs, I think.
1: Yeah, holding.
0: Okay, they decline it, so it's going to be fourth down. No, it's Edmondson County ball.
1: Yeah.
0: So it was a fumble there. So Hawker trying to get around that right side. Right now, that play is not working. So Mustang's going to turn it over to John. We said early on before we started this, you know, Mustang can't have get down the red zone and turn it over like that.
1: No, they started midfield and got halfway there.
0: Yeah, so defense coming back out on the field. Well, Baylor Hawker having some problems now getting his footing here. He was getting ready to be thrown for about an 8-yard loss. He got out of the tackle and then moved forward back to the line of scrimmage, but he dropped the ball. So, Edmondson County back on the offense now. 1st and 10. And off right tackle, and still on his feet. Boy, I tell you what, that play off that right tackle there is working. That was a good 12-yard pickup there by Edmondson County. All the way up to the 34-yard line. They're making a hole on that right side over there.
1: He's finally brought down there by Cooper Carver.
0: Another first down for Edmondson County up to the 33-yard line. This quarterback for Edmondson County, he's got a lot of control. He's under center now. Got his big wide receiver out here. Another right tackle. And still a big hole. Ball's on. Oh, that's a helmet on the
1: ground. Yeah, that was a helmet.
0: I thought it was the ball there. So nothing fancy there. Just off right tackle. Picks up about 5 more. So they're wearing us out right now on that right side.
1: when we lost the lid there.
0: Yeah, I thought that was a ball. Mustangs have a crippled player there. He's up. Yeah, they're going to say picked up about three, but that hole's way too big on that side over there. I say right side. That's actually the left side. That'll be second down and seven. Temporarily got a timeout here while they move the Mustang player off the field. Number 60 for the Mustangs. That's Carson Lynch, a junior.
1: They got the same setup on their new field as we do at home. They've got the soccer lines on there as well as the football line, so they use it for both sports.
0: Yeah, it's really a nice field. Of course, you know, the Mustang field is one of the better looking high school fields around, and this one's very impressive. A new purchase for the Edmondson County School. Second down and seven from the 36-yard line. There's a snap coming off left tackle, still on his feet. Ah, boy, nice run there. Boy, that's about an 18-yard pickup there. Or the Evans County is making some holes in that defensive line right now, folks. Moves it all the way down to the 50-yard line and another first down.
1: That was a freshman, Whittinghill.
0: Wow, that is an impressive run. So right now, Edmondson County getting the better end on the offensive side, moving the ball 10 to 12 yards at a whack here. Mustangs are going to have to tighten this up a little bit.
1: 2:40 to go in the first quarter here on Star 107.3.
0: Well, right on the top of the 50-yard line. Just hand out. Nope, there's a ball's on the ground. Let's see. Well, I thought the ball hit the ground, but it didn't. Picks up about one there. Pretty good defense for the Mustangs. Actually, half a yard. We'll call it second down and nine. Ball's right on the Mustang 49-yard line. So the Edmondson County Wildcats are in Mustang territory for the first time tonight. Mustang has got inside the Edmondson County 20-yard line, but finally coughed it up. All right, here we go. Edmondson County on the line of scrimmage. Off left tackle, and there you go. That was good defense there. First initial hit by Zach Stewart.
1: Jaden Moore in there, too.
0: Yeah, that's a good tackle. A good, nice hit, that one. That running back felt that one, I can tell you.
1: Yeah, he ran to a wall.
0: He did. Okay, so it's third down, and we'll call it eight. Mustangs really need to keep them deep here. This Edmonds County already shows they're going to go for it on fourth down. They did it way back in their own territory. They're sure going to do it here. We can show them a fourth down and eight. They may change their mind, though. Caught down to 108 here in this first quarter. Still no score, but Edmondson County moving the ball. And don't have a whistle. Let's see what the call is.
1: Yeah, they didn't let them finish the play.
0: Oh, we're going to give them five. Can't do that. You can't do that on third and eight. It's off sides against the right side over there, the Mustang defense. That, you know, things like that are killers. You got an opportunity to really back them up. That's going to stay third down, but it's going to be third down and five. It didn't look like they marked the full 5 yards off to me, but anyway. Yeah, I guess they did here.
1: Might get one more play in or two, not many.
0: All right. It's third down, and they're saying three on the scoreboard. That's five over there. All right, here we coming off. Right tackle's got room, and he got nailed there. He's short of the first down, but nice hit there by number two for the Mustangs. That's Wilkin. It'll be fourth down, and we're going to call it two. So let's see if the Mustang defense can rally for a good play.
1: They're going to let the clock run out here.
0: Yeah, I believe they are. Down to 15. And we may get a playoff here. Let's see. Edmondson County may. Yeah, they may get a playoff here. We'll see. Nah, they're going to let the clock run out, it looks like. Okay, so at the end of the first quarter, folks, there is no score here at Edmondson County, but Edmondson County driving, we're going to take a minute break and be right back to start the second quarter.
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3: Muhlenberg Mustangs Athletics home is all the hits. Star 107.3. Do the work.
5: Okay, we're back here to Edmonton County, where it is fourth down and a short two. The Mustangs defense really needs to dig in here. The ball's on the Mustang 42-yard line, so the Mustangs can hold them here. That would be a big play. Edmonton County's really pushed this defensive line around just a little bit here early in this game as we get ready to start the second quarter. So big play coming here for the defense, and it's a handoff, and gosh, he's got it by a long shot. He's still on his feet. Didn't get right by his legs on the ground, and I think the Mustangs had it. John, they're going to call that down, but that's a bad call if he does, because he was standing straight.
6: He's pointing the other way.
5: Okay, good deal. I thought they were going to call that down, and it was not. It happened right in front of you and I. We saw him drop it from standing position, so the Mustangs, boy, he had the first down. Mustangs really got a big break there, folks. He had the first down by 5 yards. Down to the 35-yard line, drop the ball. The Mustangs are going to take it over first and 10 from their own 36. So Mustangs get a nice break there. And John Kirtley, you got to take advantage of those breaks like that.
6: Yeah, still no score. So an opportunity here, get it down the field, try to get a score or get the field goal. We've got a good kicker.
5: Yes, we do. Kicked a 32 and a 31-yarder last year, by the way. Ethan Jones, we're talking about. Okay, first and 10 for the Mustangs. And he's going to throw out to Ethan Jones, and he's getting wrapped up and reversing field, still on his feet. He's turned the corner. He's up to the 50 and gets knocked out after a pickup of about 16. What a play there by Abel Meese.
6: He finally got pushed out by the 6'7 guy, Williams.
5: Uh-oh, we're going to, let's see, do we have a flag here? No? Okay, good play there by Abel Meese, folks. Sophomore for the Mustangs. He showed a lot of speed early in the scrimmage game. I really like him. He caught a 75-yard touchdown pass in the scrimmage game. And I was really impressed with his speed, and he showed it there. All right, so big first down for the Mustangs. And Hawker went in motion. Slade Gardner's behind Clay Wilkin. Clay Wilkin has changed the play here. And it's going to be back to throw is Clay Wilkin. He's got a man open to Eves, but he overthrew him. Eves got lost. He looked up over his head. So second down and 10. Nice throw there to Wilkin, but some way they didn't communicate with Eves on that, or he was his route. So that went over his head.
6: You know, one thing, nice new field, but it does seem a little dark out there.
5: It is, and I tell you what, that I walked across that field earlier, and it's got a lot higher texture than the grass at Muhlenberg County. It's really, really spongy when you walk on it. So second down and 10 from Edmonton County's 48-yard line. Mustangs need to keep the drive alive now after the big turnover. Okay, back and throw is Wilkin. He's being chased. He throws downfield. He's got his man almost.
6: That got a hand on it. Yeah,
5: that was he's almost brought that one in, but he had really worked to get his hands on it. So it's going to be third down. Clay Wilkin come out throwing now, but so far no advance other than the little play to Ava Meigs.
6: That's two passing attempts here back-to-back.
5: Yeah. Okay, it's third and 10. Mustangs really need to keep this ball here. 10:58 to go, second quarter. Still no score in this game here in Brownsville. Slade Gardner behind Clay Wilkin. Abel Meese split out to the right. And Clay Wilkins going to throw. He's looking downfield. He's in trouble, and he's going to throw it downfield, and he's got his man. That is Eves again. What a play.
6: He was in trouble. Made work.
5: Nope, that's Cooper Carver, number 4. I thought it was a 7, but that's a 4. Great play there by

0: Cooper Carver, the senior, Clay Wilkin, was in deep trouble, folks, and he completes it to Carver all the way down to the 22-yard line and the first down. Great catch there, folks. I can't tell you how good a catch that was for Carver. Okay, so Slade Gardner is set up behind Clay Wilkin. Cooper Carver split out left. I think they're going to get us for a five yard. Our left tackle moved over there. Yep, he did. I saw him move. So that's going to cost the Mustangs five. Can't do that. Can't do it on the road. Can't do it in a tight game. Just a lack of concentration there.
1: Wilkin walking almost to the sideline to get the play here.
0: Yeah, he does. I think he wears himself out. You know, maybe they should let high school players like college have a video device in their or an audio device, I mean, in their helmet. I don't guess they'd let them have a video device, would they?
1: No, that'd be. That'd put us out of business.
0: Okay, so it's second down and 15. Clay Wilkin going to hand off to Slade Gardner. Nothing there, folks. I tell you what, this defensive front impresses me of Edmondson County. They're not allowing anything. He might have got a yard, and that's it. Second down and 14.
1: Yeah, he ran into a wall with Corbis there, senior for the Wildcats.
0: Look at the size, though. That's what, three up there, John. I mean, they're that nose guard, he's a 300-pounder. And this left guard over here, he's 250-plus, I can tell. Okay, so it's second down and 14 for the Mustangs. Wilkin under center, Slade Gardner behind him, and back to throw, and he's looking downfield. He's got his man open, and
1: yeah, touchdown.
0: Touchdown. Get a number on that. I can't see it happen on the far side of the field.
1: That was Eves, I think. Number seven.
0: Well, number seven is Abel Meade. Folks, that was a fine throw, number one, by Clay Wilkin. And a fine catch there in the very corner of the end zone. I mean, way away from this. So 6 points for the Mustangs after the huge pass from Wilkin to Eves. I'll tell you what, if we give away a player of the game at the halftime, I'm for Abel Meade. He's just a sophomore, folks. Again, one of those players that came through Lee Lambert's eighth grade team. And the kick by Ethan Jones is nothing but right down the middle. The Mustangs take a 7-0 lead with 9:18 to go. Now, that was a good offensive series for the Mustangs there. And some great catches by Cooper Carver and Abel Meade. Capped it off with a nice catch.
1: Yeah, Mustangs he was aired
0: well
1: it out a
0: little bit. He was well covered, too, by the way, John.
1: Yeah, threw that left quarter down there.
0: Yes, he did. Perfectly thrown ball by Clay Wilkin. And again, I'm going to pick on Clay Wilkin a little bit because I'm his best fan. But I want him to take hold of this team offensively and lead them. And he did on that series. He looked great. He threw some good balls. So the Mustangs here in Edmondson County have a lead now, 7-0. Next week, we will travel again up to Ohio County. That will be a non-district game. Ohio County is in the 5A district, but they got out. I'm not sure why they jerked them out of our district and put them in Bowling Green and Warren South and all those teams. But they're running independent now because of that. And they should be in our district. That's a good rivalry for us. And,
1: it's natural.
0: Yeah. Yeah. I mean, They're you know, basketball, they're in our district, right? So
1: I mean, it's a rival.
0: Right, right. Okay, here goes Ethan Jones, kicks it low. It's fielded on the 26-yard line, coming up field. It's still on his feet. Nice return there from the 45-yard line. So Ethan Jones is kicking low tonight, but it's a nice return there by Edmondson County for it to be 1st and 10.
1: Yeah, they've got some size in their line down there. Look at 54,
0: yeah,
1: 71.
0: Yeah,
1: no, Wildcat.
0: You're right. There's some big kids. And their running back has been very effective going off tackle. Oh, we've got a penalty here against Edmonds County on the return here. So they're going to move this one back 10 yards. So they move it back to about the 35-yard line where it'll be 1st and 10. So the Mustangs have had the advantage on the flags tonight. And I hate to say this, a lot of times when you're playing away from home, you don't get that advantage. I'm not saying anything, but all right, 1st and 10 for the Edmonton County Wildcats. Quarterback in the shotgun. And there goes the snap. He throws it out to his receiver, and he should be covered. Yes, sir.
2: Good coverage there by that Mustang defense.
1: It was smothered.
0: Number 2, number 5. Daylon Hawker, 2 of our offensive players, Hawker and Wilkin both. Boy, they were all over that one.
1: His mother he covered.
0: Yes, they did. You know, we talk about, you know, the platooning and everything. You just don't see that, even with the Owensburgs of the world. You're still seeing 5-6 players go both ways. So when we say they're playing both ways, most of the teams do. So the Mustangs aren't out of line, but doing that also. Okay, it's 2nd down, and we'll say 13 for Evans County, and he's rolling out to the left. He's got his man wide open, and they're closing in, but, boys, he got about, he almost got 10 on that one, so it's going to set up a 3rd down and 3 after the 42-yard line. This quarterback for Evans County is, again, he's in control of his offense, I can tell you. He moves very well.
1: Yeah, he's well composed.
0: Yeah, he is.
1: Doesn't get shocked, you know.
0: You got a class on him, John? What class he's in? 3rd down and 3. I've lost. Yeah, there it is. I've lost the down marker over there. Okay, let's see. Mustangs can hold here. I think they would punt from there, from the 43-yard line. Off tackle again, and had him wrapped up, but they're going to let him get the 1st down. Had number 2 in their grasp, but he rolled out of it. Good technique there, but number 2 for the Wildcats. He got wrapped up, and he unwrapped himself out of it, John.
1: Sawyer Simmons is a junior.
0: Junior. Quarterback. Quarterback. Okay, I like him.
1: Sawyer Simmons. Good name.
0: Yeah, that's a good football name there. Sawyer. All right. So it's 1st down and 10 as the ball's marked on the Edmonton County 46-yard line. And goes off tackle and still on his feet. Number 2 again, picks up about 3. Boy, I tell you what, he rolls out of those tackles.
1: Yeah, that's Whittinghill again.
0: What class is he in? There he is. He's a freshman. Wow, that's impressive. Not very big either. He's coming off the field. Looks to be about 130 to me from here. 2nd down and 7. All spotted right on top of the 50-yard line. Quarterback under center. There was a handoff, left tackle, and good defense out of the Mustangs. Might have got a yard there. Number 60, number 51, 55 for the Mustangs. 60 and 55. Carson Lynch and Joey Moore there on the tackle. Good penetration there. So it's up 3rd down. That gave him about a yard there. So we'll say 3rd down and 6 as the ball is marked on the Mustangs, 49-yard line. 6:01 to go in the 2nd quarter, 7-0 Mustangs on top. Need to hold them here, 3rd and 5. Hands off to the – oh, nice defense there. But he's not going to go down. Boy, they're hard to tackle there. Mustangs – I don't think he's going to get any yardage there on that one.
1: Did a good job there.
0: Yeah,
1: bringing him
0: yeah.
1: In.
0: I don't. I think Evans County will kick this one. The ball's on the Mustang 48-yard line. Let's see. Nope, I don't think they are. So Mustangs can hold them here. Boy, that would be a big, big thing here for this first half. Nope, they're not going to punt it, John. It's 4th down and a long 4 here. Yep. Well, yeah, nope, they're not punting. Of course, that's under center here.
1: Right on the 50, so.
0: Boy, they can hold them here. That would be wonderful. And I knew that was going to happen. Pull them off sides. Good night. Going to give them a 1st down. That was planned all the way. The Mustangs bid on it. Good night.
1: Put it out there just right in front of them and pulled it away.
0: We had 5 linemen that jumped big time across that line on the snap count. Gives them the first down.
1: Yeah, it wasn't one player. It was the whole line.
0: It was. And everybody in this stadium knew maybe what they were going to do. Remember that play. That could be a key play here. Okay, first and 10 for the Wildcats. Playing play all the way to just draw them off sides. And I bet they were going to punt. And going off left tackle, still on his feet. Going to pick up about 3, maybe 4, up to the Mustang 39-yard line. Be second down and 6. Mustang player a little late getting up there. Number 60 for the Mustangs. That would be Carson Lynch. He's back up, limping, but he's staying in the game. Boy, if we could have stopped him there, John, that would have been huge with just 4 minutes to go in this half.
1: All right, Wildcats getting back up to the line here.
0: All right, second down and 6. And goes a handoff left tackle and still his feet down to the 30. And nice big run there. Nothing fancy there. Just went off left tackle, cut it over to the right side, gets all the way down to the Mustang 26-yard line. These Wildcat runners are, let me say this, a little quicker than I thought they would be. They're quick getting through that line.
1: Yeah, hit one man to beat, and Wilkin luckily got him at the very end.
0: All right, new set of downs from Evanston County. Mustang 26, so now Evanston County trying to get to that red zone. And hands off to the last side. Whoa, got hammered there, but 65 and 68 for the Mustangs. Jaden Moore and Curtis Sperling. Boy, I mean, they laid the wood on him on that one. He'll remember that run.
1: Yeah, nowhere to go.
0: Nice spot there. Nice spot, I thought, for the Evanston County. It looked like he was really stopped about 2 yards back there. But anyway, it's second down and 12. Clock down to 3 minutes and 5 seconds now. But Evanston County getting close to that red zone, 8 yards away here. All right. Mustangs need to keep Evanston County out of that end zone now. Got everybody shifting to the right side over there. Quarterback is under center. And he's going to hand it off left tackle. Not much there. Maybe back to the, maybe a yard. It's going to set third down 11. Obviously, Evanston County's in four down territory. So the Mustang defense has got to stand in there two more plays here. Caught down to 225 now. Mustangs lead this one 7-0, but Evanston County got some momentum going.
1: Here on Star 107.3.
0: John, this first half has sort of gone pretty quick, though.
1: It has.
0: All right, let's see if this defense had 2 good plays in a row, see if they can continue here. I'm telling you, that left tackle there, he's 300 pounds if he's an inch or an ounce. Quarterback in a shotgun. Long snap. He's back to throw. He's going over. Stop the Mustangs. He's going down to 40, 50. See if he can beat him. We'll give you a name here in a minute. 30, 20, 10, and touchdown. Get me a number.
1: Bo Gardner,
0: his second touchdown of this year, folks. Nobody was going to catch Bo Gardner. He caught it on about the 20-yard line. I'm going to say maybe the 18-yard line. He went down the left sideline, and folks, Evanston County could not catch him.
1: Now they made that pass. It got tipped. Bo was perfect spot to catch it. Took off. He's off the races.
0: So Bo Gardner, the freshman for the Mustangs, folks, has scored 2 touchdowns this year so far, both of them being from the defensive side. And that is the long pick 6 that he's going to remember for the rest of his life. As Ethan Jones comes in to add the extra point, it's 13-0 now. There goes the snap. And it is good. Ethan Jones, again, I can't tell you how important that is, folks, that he kicks those extra points. What a play, folks, by Bo Gardner, the freshman. Got a start tonight due to an injury. And little did he believe on the bus ride up here that he was going to run an 80-yard touchdown back from an intercepted pass, John.
1: Defense again.
0: Absolutely. Wow, what a play to give the Mustangs a 14-0 lead with a minute 38 to go in this first half. And John, the great thing is the Mustangs are going to get the ball to start the second half, too. So if they can put together one more defensive stop here, Mustangs, I'm going to say, will be in good shape, but they'll be comfortable.
1: They'll be comfortable for homecoming for sure.
0: Yes, they will. Yes, they will. I tell you what, I'm impressed with the speed that Gardner showed going down that sideline.
1: Oh, they were not going to catch
0: him. They were not. I didn't realize that he had that kind of speed.
1: He was on the back stretch, and he was going fast.
0: Wow. He was motoring down that sideline, folks. So it is 14-0 here, and as Ethan Jones has it teed up on the 40-yard line. And the Mustangs, when it looked like the defense was fixing the bend just a little bit and possibly give Edmondson County some points, Mustangs come out with 7 points, and it's going to be another low kick by Ethan Jones. And they pick it up and still on his feet, and nice tackle there. Let's get the tackle there, number 11 for the Mustangs.
1: Is that a strategy to kick it like that, still put it up in the air? Because as good as he kicked field goals, you know he can put it up in the air.
0: Well, John, I think that is a strategy because Ethan Jones is a good high kicker, and he's been kicking, you know, getting close to the goal line a few times. So I don't know if Evans County has a blazing speed that you and I don't know about because we don't know anything about him, and the coaches have designed that.
1: Pretty much every one of those, we don't kick it up high in the air.
0: But that one worked out well as they stopped Edmondson County all the way back on their own 32-yard line. Looks like Edmondson County is going to call a timeout. We got a minute 33 to go. We'll stay right here. But Mustangs have a lead 14-0. Boy, this game, John, I thought they were going to bend down there on that last defensive series. You know, Edmondson County was moving the ball, then all of a sudden our big lineman got in the way down there, made a couple stops, and then the quarterback tries to get a completion off. Bo Gardner picked it off, and he was gone, folks. So wasn't anybody going to catch him.
1: And again, remember, the Mustangs are 2-0. They beat McLean County 7-0, beat Webster County 63-0, so now they've got this lead at 14-0, and Edmondson County came in this game at 1-1.
0: That's correct. And I'm going to tell you, John, in my opinion, this Edmondson County, we don't know how this game's going to turn out. I think this is a much better team than we've seen the first 2 weeks. I think they've got some talent. I like this quarterback who plays under total control. I like the running backs. They chopped up some pretty good yardage on the ground here tonight against the Mustang defense. But right now, Mustang's defense needs to hold for the next minute 33, get us into halftime, and set up some offense for the first of the second half, which we received the ball. Okay, now Edmondson County, it looks like they're in a passing situation. They got three wideouts over here, and he's throwing over there, actually a lateral, and good defense there by the Mustangs again. They're going to lose about maybe 5 yards,
1: yeah,
0: all the way back to the their own 27-yard line. So they lost 6 on that. It's a second down and 16 now. Clock's down a minute 12. And Edmondson County, John, is in no hurry either. So I think they're...
1: They might be looking for a little break here.
0: Well, they may be setting us up, too, for the long ball, and we need to be real careful here. Clay Wilkin is our safety back here. He's well capable of covering some area, but... They got two split outs over here to the left and one to the right, and it's going to be a run there. Still on his feet. Going to get about 6 yards. It's going to be third down and 10. Clock down to 35 seconds. And Mustangs were playing a pass all the way there, so that's why he did get the yards to the linebackers. We'll move back, trying to protect our backfield back here.
1: Yeah. I believe I'd be airing it out here a few seconds ago, try at least get something down the field, but, you know, the risk of another interception.
0: And, that's true.
1: Score, so.
0: That's exactly right, John. We did it to him last time, and he sure got that on his mind right now, I guarantee you.
1: They're not going to run another play.
0: They are not.
1: They're ready for homecoming.
0: Absolutely. So the clock's going to run down to 0, folks. The score is Mustangs 14, Edmondson County 0 here in Edmondson County, and We're going to take a few minute break, and we got homecoming here, so I would expect that halftime will last a little longer than normal. But Mustang's heading toward the dressing room, and we'll be right back. Start the second half.
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16: Checking out scores at halftime from Brownsville, Kentucky. Edmondson County trailing Muhlenberg County in the end of the first half there. 14-0. Again, Edmondson County trailing Muhlenberg 14-0 at halftime in Brownsville. More on the way in the second half with Bob and John here on home of Muhlenberg County Mustangs, Star 107.3.
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0: Okay, we're back here at Edmondson County. It is halftime at homecoming here tonight. They are fixing to pronounce some couple as king and queen. I'm Bob Lewis. John Kirtley is joining me tonight, as he did last week, and the Mustangs lead this game 14-0. And John, again, I think this is a decent Edmondson County team that we've got up 14-0 right now. The quarterback is great moves, got a great arm, and they've got a couple pretty decent running backs. So this is not a slouch team we're playing tonight.
1: No, it wouldn't take much for this Wildcat team to get back in it. I mean, we're up 14-0, but the Wildcats, they've got the type of players that could get back in it, and they could put the switch here in the second half. So you've got to come out. You've got to be ready to play just like you were in the first half. And if you can add one more to this, it'll make you feel a lot more, it'll make you feel better than just 14-0.
0: Well, John, Edmondson County had an opportunity there late in that first half. And, you know, they had driven the ball down about the 20-yard line, getting close to it, and it looked like the Mustang defense was getting a little sluggish. But anyway, Bo Gardner took care of that with a pick six from 80 yards. But tell you what, you got to give the offense a little credit, too. That, the running game hasn't been there tonight. Slade Gardner's had a couple of pretty good moves. But Clay Wilkin stung Edmondson County through the air to Abel Mees and on about a 30-yard touchdown pass. I mean, it was perfectly thrown to the edge of the end zone and perfectly caught over his head by Abel Mees. And he also is Ethan Jones also made a great defensive play that possibly saved the touchdown when their big 6'7" wide receiver was wide open going down the field. And he's jumped up and made an athletic jump and move and catch to stop that one. So the Mustangs have played pretty well tonight.
1: You know, those three plays you just talked about are highlight reel plays that would be at the end of the year. You're to put some of your best plays on the screen. It would; those three would fit in there just perfect.
0: Absolutely. And then Eves also made another catch up around the 50-yard line and a big first down. So Mustangs have played decent here against, I think, I would consider it a well-above-average Edmondson County team. So we're still in halftime festivities here. Nice crowd here for Edmondson County. Again, this is they've been playing football here for quite a while. And nice crowd. And
1: this is one of those facilities where you can bring out your chair, kind of like in a soccer match, and sit up right close to the sidelines there. And a lot of their fans are right there at the edge of the track. There's not a fence dividing you. So they're right there on the field cheering on their squad.
0: They are. There's a lot of them here. Sort of a rural community, and they take their athletics serious, and they support everything. Coach Staples has his Mustang team. We see them at the edge of the end zone down there, but I think Coach Staples has to be somewhat pleased with the situation right now, but hopefully, John, he has warned these kids, you know, if you lay down 1 ounce of lack of effort here, that Edmondson County can get right back in this thing real easily. So I hope the Mustangs understand that. Now, we're going to have the advantage. We are going to get the opening kickoff to start the second half. And so that is a huge advantage. So if the Mustangs could somehow, and I'm getting ahead of myself, you know, get some more points on the board on this first offensive series, that would put Edmondson County in a totally different strategic situation as far as they handle the rest of this half.
1: Yeah, it forces the other team to air the ball out, try to move the ball down the field much quicker than you normally want to or could, and maybe force a few more turnovers. So I think getting one more touchdown could mean a lot to the Mustangs. So coming out on this opening, got to get it down the field, try to get it in the end zone.
0: Absolutely. So Edmondson County team is out. They still haven't, maybe they have crowned the king and queen out there right now. But anyway, the Edmondson County football team is also entered the field, as the Mustangs, and still showing 1 minute on the clock, but it's stopped right now. John, a rather small band for Edmondson County.
1: Right? Yeah, they've got a smaller band. They were out there at midfield two with the homecoming court, and they're running off the field now. They just started the clock back up, so we're about ready to start this second half. As you know, neither team really got a chance to warm up any at all. You know, pass the ball around, kick the ball a little bit here before the half. So I'm just going to come right out of the locker room and get to it.
0: John, I would assume that the Mustang marching band starting their shows and the band shows sometime in September, correct?
1: Yeah, they start right up, get going. I think they've already had their ice cream supper. I know that they were the boosters were selling drinks and food at the Gospel Fest the other night and in Central City. So you know, a lot of activities going on in the county right now. But right now we've got a good half of football here in Brownsville.
0: Well, John, there's a good football game start tomorrow. Again, this is sort of like Christmas in December for me. Boy, I just love watching college football.
1: You're going to get up early and go to Lexington, aren't you?
0: Yeah, I'm getting up at 5:30, headed toward Lexington in the morning, and Youngstown State, you know, that's not going to be a pushover. Yeah. They've got a supposedly quarterback. He is getting some honorable mention.
1: They said he was short. That's the only thing he had going against him.
0: Well, he's put up big numbers, though. Yeah. So I'm hoping that that UK gets a nice win tomorrow for Coach Will Stein. I'm sort of excited. I thought the coaching move was a good move for the administration for UK. I think they needed some new blood, some new ideas, and they're getting that. Will Stein, you know, he's not bashful to say that he's the guy that can do it. So we'll find out.
1: Very confident and I'll be watching. I'll have it on YouTube TV tomorrow. I'll watch it around noon. But I'm going to get up early, and I'm going to go downtown to Central City for the car show, check out all the festivities down there. So it's a busy weekend. Labor Day weekend's always busy for Yellowbird County. A lot of things going on.
0: Yeah. You know, John, I've been reflecting on my father all day today. It's 45 years ago today, tonight, on Friday night, the Greenville Black also won the first varsity game against Fulton County and ended up with the game ball from that game. But anyway, my father walked out of that stadium holding my son Bracken, walked out, and that was the last time I ever saw him. He died that night.
1: Oh, man.
0: Unexpectedly with a heart attack on the way home from the football game, and then 45 years ago tonight. So tonight, I've been thinking about tonight for a while. It was a weird, real weird situation. You can see him walk out of the stadium, and that's the last time I ever talked to him. So that happened exactly 45 years ago to the day. So you think about things like that. And
1: now Bracken, a great doctor.
0: Well, that's what I hear. He will not see me. He will not see me as a patient, but I understand several people that go to him really like him.
1: Yeah.
0: I do know he works hard.
1: Yeah, so, he works hard. He's a good doctor.
0: So anyway, I wanted to get that in. Again, my family ended up with the game ball from that first win against Fulton County. I can't remember the score of that game, and I got the football in my office there at home. But
1: that's an awesome thing to have.
0: Yeah, it is. Yeah, the first win of modern football in Newmark County. So now we're getting back to today's, and that is Mustangs going to receive this opening kickoff. Clock running down about 20 seconds before they'll let him kick and back four deep for the Mustangs. Let's see. It looks like maybe is that number three for the Mustangs? That's Shimwell. And
1: yeah, that's Taylor Shimwell, the junior.
0: And Bo Gardner almost called his by his dad's name. Baker Gardner, one of the wings over here. And
1: there's a couple opportunities there to run it back. Hopefully we get a good catch and take off.
0: I bet you they don't kick the ball.
1: Oh, they did.
0: Yeah, they're going to shoot.
1: Ah, missed it.
0: It's like, what in the world is going on here? The Mustangs didn't field the ball.
1: Push them back quite a bit. Didn't make an effort on it, really.
0: The ball was kicked to Clay Wilkin, the quarterback.
1: Yeah.
0: And Clay Wilkin didn't even make a move on the ball.
1: Now, I think they thought that it would just die and they would get the ball at that place, but it doesn't happen that way. The other team recovers it.
0: That's a live ball all the way.
1: So they kick it 30 yards and go down and get on top of it. Mustangs never touch it.
0: They didn't even make an effort to get that ball. So it's first and 10 for Evanston County. What a turnaround, folks.
1: Huge mistake.
0: Wow. So it's going to be a runner off right tackle and good defense there. Well, the defense ought to get fired up after that. Man, Clay Wilkin, I'm not sure, John, what he was thinking about. The ball's kicked right at him, and he let it just die in front of him and never got on it. And Evanston County got right on it and got the ball.
1: Cooper Carver on the stop there.
0: I'm not sure. I can't explain that play, but anyway, we've got to play some defense now. Second down and 10 for Evanston County on their own 25-yard line after the fumble there. And here we're going to go for offsides again. That's twice.
1: Yeah, I got the whole squad.
0: Just a nice, again, this quarterback's a pretty smart quarterback. He's gotten the defensive line, and they've all jumped. All four front defensive linemen jumped.
1: This is not how you wanted to start the second half.
0: Absolutely not. I'm just shocked. That's almost like a bad dream what I just saw. Okay, second down and 10. Pitch out to the off the right tackle, and he's going to get forward progress. He's going to get about three, so it's going to be third down and 2, I think.
1: He was swallowed up by a lot of Mustangs there, but like I said, he made it down the field quite a ways before he's pushed back.
0: Well, it would be an absolute shame if Mustangs defense was serious here.
1: That's one of those plays where the coach is scratching your head over there.
0: That's all you can do is we didn't even go to the ball. Okay, third down and 2. Quarterback in long count, going to hand off right tackle, got plenty of room for the first down. Well, I'll say that. He lost, didn't get as far. He's going to be maybe a little short. Boy, he's going to be right on top of it. So Mustang's defense needs to make a huge play here on the 21-yard line. It's fourth down and less than a yard. So,
1: yeah, more with big tackle there to push it back just a bit.
0: Yeah, Mustang's defense needs to come up with a big play here to get the ball back here. Gee whiz.
1: Ain't got to watch for that offside.
0: Yeah, and I guarantee you they're going to try that. 9:45 to go, 14-0, but the Mustangs fumble the opening kickoff to start the second half to put Evanston County in excellent field position here.
1: I don't know if you can call it a fumble. No,
0: we didn't touch it. And it's going to be a quarterback keeper, and he's going to get pushed. He didn't have that, but fullback made a great play for the Edmondson County.
1: A flag.
0: We need an offside. We need a motion call here. Let's see what it is. Flag's thrown in the offense. Yeah, it's going to be against them. Thank goodness. Well, that was the old, I forgot which NFL team does that. Just gets behind the running back and picks him up and carries. That's what they did there. And they carried him for the first down, but they're going to get 5 yards against them. So it's going to stay fourth down, but it's going to be fourth down and about seven now, back to the 22-yard line. Okay, well, the Mustangs can, John.

0: If they can hold this, that's going to be a huge break here after that. Just, I don't know what kind of play you would call that opening kickoff. Evans kind of kicked it right down the middle of the field, and Mustang said, looked at it.
1: Yeah.
0: And they thought it was, they thought because the ball stopped on the ground that it was a dead ball. That's a live ball. Somebody touches it. Okay, here we go. Big, big defensive play here for the Mustangs. And he's going to roll out and pass. He's got his man wide open, and he may go. Now he gets down about the 8-yard line where he's finally tripped up. So good play there by the quarterback.
2: Good first down. Screen pass out there to the side, made it out perfect. Got the yardage they needed, plus a little extra.
0: So it's going to be first down and goal from the 8, actually the 9. So let's see if this defense can dig in here. I thought maybe they might stop them on that 4th and 6, but the nice rollout pass by the Edmondson County quarterback. I'm impressed with this quarterback. He's good. He controls his team very well. All right. Pitch out to the left stack. Oh, got a nice tackle there. Going to be losing about a yard there. So it's going to be 2nd down and 10 from the 10.
2: Moore with a grab at the ankles there to pull him down.
0: Actually, it's 2nd down and goal from the 10. That's some good penetration there. Looks like a linebacker came up there. Well, if we can get out of this mess, John, that we got into, that will be a miracle. 14-0, Mustangs up, but... Edmondson County, right on the Mustang 10-yard line. Okay, it looks like Mustang's defense is going to call a timeout here.
2: Going to talk about it, see if they can stop this Wildcat team from getting all the way down the field.
0: Well, I'll tell you what, I had plans of getting some points on that first kickoff drive, and instead we give the ball up. You can't explain that, and that. Well, that would drive me out of coaching right there. Play like that. You won't see your middle school teams making a mistake like that.
2: Yeah, you got to dive on it, touch it, get it down, and did not. And I tell you, Evans is kind of a heady play to get down the field and jump.
0: Yeah, absolutely.
2: All right, still got a timeout here. Both teams talking to their coaches, and gives an opportunity to Evans County to set up a good play here.
0: Yeah, yeah. Well, they rolled out on that little screen pass last time. 7:49 to go in this third quarter, 14-0. But Evans County is threatening here down to the Mustang 10-yard line where it's 2nd down and goal.
2: I think if you're the Wildcats, you're going to look for Camden Williams, that 6'7 guy out there on the side, maybe pass it up to him.
0: Absolutely. All right, here we go. Both teams breaking the huddle now. Next week will be at Ohio County, as we said. Non-district game. They're 5A also, like Neil Murray, but not in our district.
2: We'll turn right out of Gaslight Park right down Highway 62, yeah. Hartford Beaver Dam.
0: There you go. All right, here we go. Big series here for the Mustang defense. Quarterback pitches out, got his man, and he's going to get about 2 there. So it's going to be 3rd down and goal from the up.
2: Good, but a late hit, I think. The Mustangs. They threw the flag up in the air. Let's see if that's the call.
0: Well, I tell you what, if it is, it's going to be an automatic first down also. We'll see what we got. Yep, that's what it is. Well, Mustangs are their worst on enemy here in this first series.
2: So. Yeah, a man was down, and one of the players just kind of rolled over top of him after it was already over, and official caught it.
0: What should have been us controlling the clock for this first series sure looks potentially scoring here for Edmondson County. It's going to be 1st and goal now from the 4. That's an automatic. I hadn't said first down, but that was a personal foul. It has to be a first down. They're saying 3rd down, so it's 3rd down.
2: Yeah, and the coach is he's running out on the floor on the field. Yeah, he's saying.
0: Yeah, that should be 1st down.
2: Yeah, coach wants it.
0: Yeah, he's asking the referee why it's not 1st down. I think the coach, Edmondson County, is totally correct there. Unless that wasn't a personal foul. That was the indication that he gave, I thought.
2: Yeah, it's head coach Justin Bethels for the Wildcat.
0: Referee talking over. They're saying the scoreboard and the flag over there, the down marker says third down and four. But Edmondson County coach is arguing. I think he's giving up now, so I think they're staying at third down. So, well, I don't know. Let's see if this Mustang defense now, that front line's going to have to be careful. He's been drawn off twice already. They can't get a first down, though. It was first down and goal when they started. Now the quarterback's coming over to the sidelines to talk with his coach. Did he call a timeout?
2: Yeah, he called a timeout this time.
0: Okay, so Edmondson County calls a timeout. They were a little bit confused. Mustang's defense has not given up a point this year, but boy, they're 4 yards from giving one up here. Let's see if they can hold.
2: Yeah, they won the two games earlier, 7-0 and 63-0. So haven't given up any points at all, and that's pretty impressive through two ball games.
0: Yes, it is.
2: And that's regardless of what competition you play, because, you know, you start putting in younger players towards the end of the game, you never know what might happen, and Mustang's able to keep goose eggs if they're on that scoreboard.
0: Well, actually, you know, the second half, when we put our second string in, they ended up scoring two touchdowns. So, okay, here we go. Situation is third and goal from the four, so Mustang's defense really needs to hold them out of that end zone here. Edmondson County still a little bit confused on offense. I think quarterback talking to his slot man right now. I'm not sure why they're holding it. Well, I see the referee's not ready over there on the far side. Okay, here we go. Okay, big series here. Big two downs for the Mustangs. And going to roll out to the tackle, and he's going to get in. Touchdown. So the defense finally gives up a touchdown on a 4-yard run there. But, yeah, there was absolutely no reason why the Edmondson County should be down there scoring a touchdown. I can't explain it.
2: He went down, though, but he got right up for him, but I think touched him, and he was able to get on into the end zone. Because he kind of got down on the ground just a hair, but he was able to slip through and get into the end zone. So now they're going to, go for two? That's fine.
0: Yeah, I haven't seen any indication that they have a kicker. And I don't remember anybody.
2: No, the kicking game, when I was watching it early on, it was all Mustangs. Wildcats didn't have much.
0: You know, this would be a big stop for the defense, too, John, to keep this an 8-point game where they'd have to go for two if they score again. So, obviously, yeah, that's what they're going with. But no kicker in the dome. So, quarterback under center. Small count, pitch out, coming around the left side, and nice tackle there by the Mustangs defense, number 5, I think.
2: Brought him down. That was number, he would get the tackle, and that was Dwyer, I believe.
0: Okay, so the score is now 14-6 with 7:31 to go in this third quarter. And the Mustangs, I guess, are going to scratch their head over there how they're going to field a kickoff return here. They fumbled the last one. You know, I keep saying they fumbled, but actually they didn't fumble. They never touched it.
2: Now they watched it roll down the field, and Mr. County was quick to jump on it.
0: Well, you see that in youth league, but you sure don't see it in high school.
2: So a mistake led to 6 points for the Wildcats.
0: Yes, it did. Yes, it did. Okay. So my Mustang return unit comes out, and I would tell my return man that everything's live and to please pick it up.
2: Currently, the temperature is 87 degrees here in Brownsville.
0: Wow. Well, luckily tonight we're in an air-conditioned room again. So, okay. So here we go. Let's see if we can catch this one. Edmondson County need to watch that front line there for an onside kick, too. And they're going to kick it, and it's going to be fielded by Clay Wilkin. He's running upfield, still on his feet, 50, and pretty good return there all the way up to the Mustang 49-yard line, 48-yard line, where it would be first and 10 for the Mustang offense. Pretty good return there by Clay Wilkin.
2: Right there at that Wildcat logo, they use that old UK logo, but then it's got a UK, and it's got an EC.
0: Yes, it does. Yeah, I just now noticed that.
2: Yeah, they've used that for years.
0: Now, John, the Mustangs desperately, I think, need to score on this series here. Get this thing back to a 2-touchdown game. It's 14-6. So, they could get in the

0: approaching 100 yards of rushing.
1: No, it just can't break through.
0: Yeah. Looking under center, and Gardner again. That's a pitch out to Daylon Hawker. He's pinned up, but he's going to get out of it, and he's awful close to that first down. We're going to give him a pickup of 7 down to the 41-yard line of Edmondson County.
1: Well, you got it.
0: Let's see if they move. Yeah, they're going to move the chains. So he got 7 at a first down. Hawker's hasn't had a great game tonight. Hasn't had a lot of room to run in. But, again, this is not a bad Edmondson County team by any means. As a matter of fact, they pursue the ball quite well. That's a big 6'7" guy playing a linebacker also. John, you see him over there?
1: Yeah, I see him. There he is.
0: He's a big, tall one.
2: Well, you can't miss him with those shoes, too.
0: Yeah, he's got lime green shoes on. Okay, here we go. Back to throw is...
1: Wilkins about fell down on his own there. Yeah, still alive.
0: He needs to dump this one. He needs to dump. That's good play. All right, good, smart play. He was in deep trouble, and he threw that one in the on the sidelines, and I thought he was going to try to keep it, but we're going to have a flag down here. This probably in the holding area against the Mustangs, I would say.
1: Yeah.
0: Yep, there he goes with the signal. Usually you see the flag drop right there. That's a holding, so this is going to cost the Mustangs 10 yards. Haven't marked it off yet. They may decline it. We'll see. Yeah, holding gets the Mustangs.
1: Yeah, they're going to march it back.
0: Yeah, it's going to be first down and 20 now for the Mustangs. Ooh, 23 here. They marked the 10 yards before the holding took place. So it's first down at 23. Now it's moved back in Mustang territory about their own 48-yard line. Clock's at 6:28. 14-6 is your score. Mustangs on top.
1: Here on Star 107.3.
0: All right. Now, the Mustangs offense looks a little sluggish right now, the way they came out of that hole. Back to throw is Wilkin. He's looking downfield. He's in trouble.
1: Nice.
0: He's in trouble. He's going to throw it. Now he's got his man, number 5. That's Hawker. He's still on his feet. 30. Still on his feet. Knocked down about the 18-yard line. Nice catch. Nice run after he got hit. But I think we got another flag. Let's see.
1: Yeah, there's a flag. I don't know.
0: Yeah, no, it's going to be another holding where that flag's thrown. Gee whiz. Mustangs, John came out of the locker room in disarray.
1: That was a good one being brought back, but that hole was there, I think, when Wilkin tried to get open and make that pass. And
0: we're talking about first down and 34 yards. Actually, the scoreboard says 38 yards all the way back to the Mustang 37. Now, folks, we were down to their 18-yard line when that play ended. Now we're all the way back on our 38-yard line. Back to throw is Wilkin, looking downfield, and got his man. Ooh, boy, that was close to being picked off there. So second down.
1: Just had a little bit more air on it. I think we could have caught it, but low enough for Wildcats to almost get a hand on it.
0: Well, I'll tell you what, we have looked sluggish here this half so far. 5:42 to go, third quarter. Mustangs way back, second down and 38. After getting down to the 18, looked like they had some promise there, but that yellow flag nullified that pretty quick. 2 holding penalties in a row, by the way. All right, looking under center. They're going to bring heat on him this time. He's going to have to get rid of it. And it's a Hawker on the run, and he's going to get about 8 or 9 there. But it's going to be third down in a bunch. But it is manageable now. Because if we don't convert here, we'll have to punt this one. Third down and about 24, I'm sorry. Ball still in Newmark territory, about the 48-yard line. So
1: Wilkin going to be in shotgun here. Got to get the ball out there.
0: Yeah, you know, we're not seeing Clay tuck it in and run like he did last year. Okay, he's back to throw, getting time. Now he's getting pressure. Now he's going over, and it's picked off by the Edmondson County. He's coming down the field. 50. He's tackled about the 40-yard line. So another turnover by the Mustangs. Clay threw that one in traffic there. So, boy, I tell you what, Evans and County, you talking about moments.

0: in them going, wow, this defense better do something fast because Edmonton County has flat got the momentum now.
1: That's a risk you run into when you get yourself behind the line like that. You got to throw it out there. Your chance of turnovers pretty high.
0: Yeah. So first and 10 now for Edmonton County from the Mustang 40-yard line after the pickoff.
1: Third quarter, the clock seems to be running a little bit slower than it did there in that first half.
0: Well, I'll tell you what, this third quarter can't get over with fast enough the way we played this quarter. Still lead 14-6, but nothing going right. Okay, Edmonds County hands off left tackle, down on his feet, just running hard, going to pick up. Oh, we can't get him down, folks. He's still on his feet. He got hit and went 6 yards with about 5 Mustangs hanging on him. So another first down for Edmonton County. Well, this Mustang team needs a break real quick here, folks, because they are absolutely got their heads down right now.
1: Yeah, he had 4 or 5 Mustangs on him, pushed his way through to get that extra yardage, get the first down, move on down the field, just impressive play by the Wildcat.
0: Edmonton County with 450, moving the ball, headed toward that end zone again. They're only behind the 8 here. All right, here we go. Hand off left tackle, still on his feet, gets about 6 there. You know, John, he was running straight up there. He should have been nailed. That's just poor defense there. I mean, he was literally running straight up.
1: And you know, this defense has flowed quite a bit here in the second half.
0: They have. They sure have. He picks up 7 there. We'll say 6. Second down and 4. Down to the 22-yard line of Mustangs. So, clock running, Edmonton County, no big hurry. I mean, they definitely got some confidence going right now and the momentum, obviously. Hand off left tackle, got a flag. Let's see what we got. I believe we got an offside penalty there.
1: On the Mustangs.
0: Wow, they're going to mark 5 off against the Mustang defense. We have literally come out for this second half and come apart, folks. That's the best way I can describe it here. We had a 14-0 lead coming into the third quarter and don't pick up a kickoff return, and it's been downhill since.
1: You know, when Edmonton County's got the Mustangs back on their heels now, they're moving back on them, and it's got to get a stop. They've got a first down.
0: All right, first and 10 for Edmonton County. Going off left tackle. There you go. There's some defense there. 68 on tackle there. That's Curtis Sperlin. Going to lose about 1 there. Second down and 11 from about the 18-yard line. Clock at 3:20. You realize the Mustangs have only had 4 downs of offense this quarter. It's been all Edmonton County with the ball here. Okay.
1: That's another one. Yeah, offside.
0: Good night. Another offside. What in the world? Coach, call timeout and get these players under control. Wow.
1: I even saw that one.
0: I mean, there's no reason.
1: I even picked that one out.
0: So another 5, an easy 5 for the makes it down. That changes the whole situation here. It's still second down and 6 instead of 11. So I don't know. I can't explain it here. Football is a game of 2 halves here. And we played the first half. All right, let's see if they can dig in here. Quarterback under center. Goes off left tackle, still on his feet. Pretty good defense there. Yeah, they're
1: gonna, ball's loose. He's down.
0: They're going to give him forward progress. I think they're going to give him a couple yards. It's going to be 3rd down and 4 for the Wildcats as the ball's marked about the 11-yard line. clock down to 2 minutes in this third quarter. This has been relatively a quick game.
1: It's 9:01 currently. Got a late start at 7:30 tonight.
0: And our next game at Ohio County, I think, definitely is a 7 o'clock game.
1: Well, let the weather determine that
0: one. Well, that's true. Okay. Third down and 4 for the Wildcats. Hand off right tackle and had him at the line of scrimmage, but he's close. It's going to be 4th down and short for the Wildcats. Looks like it got it down about the 12-yard line. No, inside about the 9-yard line. So it's going to be 4th down and 1. Well, I tell you what, the best thing can happen right now is that Mustang stop them here, stop this momentum, and get their heads back on here. Evanston County's little backs are pretty impressive. They run hard. Boy, they run into that line. I mean, full steam ahead. And they're not very big, folks. I mean, we're talking about a back that looks to be about 140 pounds worth. Okay, big down here for the defense. Uh-oh, we're going to get 5 on that one. A little start by the left tackle of Edmondson. Motions.
1: That's a good break.
0: You know, Edmondson County really hadn't had any silly penalties tonight. We have, but they haven't. Okay, so that changes the situation just a little bit. 4th down and 7. And they do not have a field goal kicker, so they're going to go for it here, obviously.
1: I think they're going to let the clock run down.
0: Let's see. Yeah, 40 seconds, huh? 25-second clock. So they'll have to take a penalty if they do.
1: Well, that's the quarterback walking off the field.
0: It is. It is. You're right. Surely he's not. I guess he's going to call timeout here. Talk about this. When, you know, they did a little screen pass on this last. Remember the last time they had 4th and long?
1: Right.
0: You know, they burned us over there on that right side. So they do call timeout with 22 seconds to go. It's 14-6. The situation is 4th down and we'll call it 7 on the about 14-yard line. But the Mustangs have really shot themselves in the foot this third quarter. Join us next week at 6:30 for the pregame show at Ohio County. Game time at 7 o'clock. And then we get to come back and play at home after that.
1: Apollo,
0: who is playing pretty well right now. They've got a pretty explosive offense, but putting up a bunch of points. I'm not sure who they play tonight. I think they might play one of the Owensboro schools tonight.
1: Coach Vassell's still talking to the Wildcats out there. He's trying to set up the ultimate play here for him.
0: Well, I'm calling a screen play to that right side over there. That's what they got us on last time. And yeah, they're going to move the big 6'7" guy over there to that side too, John. So big play here. If the defense can stop them here, that would be wonderful. 14-6, Mustang lead, but Edmondson County threatening here. Okay, here we go. Back to throw. He's looking over there. He's going over the middle. He's got the big man. They're going to say, boy, that looked like pass interference. We may got away with one there. That was Abel Neves down there, but he has as much right to the ball, though, as the big guy, and he had the big guy behind him.
1: Yeah,
0: that's exactly what they were going to do, John. They were looking for the 6'7" guy in the end zone. Abel Meese got in front of him. It looked like pass interference, but again, he can move on the ball there. So Mustangs on the road. No, might have got away with one there. So the Mustangs hold there. Got the ball 1st and 10.
1: Let's move the ball down the field a little bit. Get away from that end zone.
0: Absolutely. Yeah, I'm a little disappointed in our running game tonight. I thought we might rack up more yards on the ground tonight than we have. All right, here we go. 1st and 10 for the Mustangs. They dodged the bullet there. And it's going to be Slade Gardner on the carry, and he's still on his feet and trying to carry here. But he's going to get nice progress there. Now, he got 5 yards on that. He was carrying players with him on that one. that's going to be the end of the third quarter. The score is 14-6. Mustangs on top with the ball. We're going to take a one-minute break, and we'll be right back to start the final quarter.
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0: Okay, we're back here at Edmondson County for the final quarter of this game. Mustangs up 14-6, have the ball deep in their own territory. That's 20-yard line where it's second down and four. Second down and four as Clay Wilkin moves under center. Be the first play of the last quarter of this game. Mustangs hanging on here, 14-6. Wilkin, he's going to roll out. He's looking downfield, and he's in trouble, and he lets it go out of bounds. Probably not a bad play there, but Clay Wilkin, he just hadn't had a lot of time to throw tonight, but it's going to set up a third down and four, so Mustangs really need to convert here on this. We got another flag here.
1: You asked about Apollo. They're playing Catholic tonight.
0: Oh, my gracious. That won't be nice, in my opinion.
1: The Cougars of Grayson County down in McLean County tonight.
0: Well, that Catholic, I think, is a real deal. That Carruthers kid, again, signed with Louisville already. And let's see what the flag here was. Well, they haven't moved anything off. Okay, they're going to say ineligible receiver downfield for the Mustangs. And I think that's a loss of down. We'll see. They're going to move it back 10 yards. So it's going to be second down and nine now. Let's see if they do. Yeah, that school board's got third down. Huh? I'm trying to see if they yardage. Now they still got second down on the Slade Gardner trying to get some running around. He's going to get about 4 or 5 there. He's going to set up third down and four for the Mustangs. Boy, John, we haven't even come close to breaking a big run yet tonight. They've been all over us.
1: We've talked about the size of the line for Edmondson County, and that's got to be a factor on it. They've got some big boys down there.
0: Big third down for the Mustang offense. They need to convert here because they're deep, and they're going to give Edmondson County a good field position here, too, if they have to punt this one. Slade Gardner set up behind Clay Wilkin. It'll be Wilkin going to keep it. Pitches out to Braden Hawker. He's on his way.
1: Yeah.
0: Still on his feet. Gets the first down. Nice run. Longest run of the night for the Mustangs offense here. As Braden Hawker, I said Lovin, Hawker gets the first down. Boy, that was a huge play there by Hawker on that one. That's a game saver right there. Moves it all the way out to the 33-yard line. The longest run from scrimmage tonight for the Mustangs. Nice pitch there by Clay Wilkin. Nice catch by Hawker. And he took off around that right side. And, he come close to breaking that one. He only had a couple men to beat back there in that defensive backfield. So huge upsets. Clay Wilkin gets under center with Slade Gardner Mott. Clock at 10:40. Hawker in motion again, Gardner on the carry, and he's not going to get anything. He's going to lose a couple there.
1: you get pushed back.
0: Well, this I'm going to be honest with you. That defensive front four of Edmondson County is really giving us fits up on that offensive line. They're getting the best of us right now. They don't have the weights on their roster, but that 54, I'm telling you, he's a 300-pounder for sure. Big kid. And he moves quite well, too. It's not like he's a slow kid. Big kid, he was pretty quick. Okay, second down and 12 for the Mustangs from the 30. Wilkin back to throw, looking downfield, and he's throwing deep. And, oh, this one's going to be
1: intercepted.
0: Intercepted, yeah.
1: Way down there, though. That's a good thing.
0: Yeah, all the way down about the 39-yard line. So, second interception in this half for the Mustangs.
1: And an interception by Carson Lee Cole, the sophomore of the Wildcats.
0: Yeah, I'd like to see the Mustangs go a little shorter on the routes here. And that was thrown into traffic, man.
1: Oh, he had one on the on the offensive player and one kind of back.
0: Yeah,
1: there's two guys there.
0: Yeah. You know, you can go over the middle there and get your first down and keep moving from there. So,
1: you want to keep the ball here in this fourth quarter just to for the clock more than anything.
0: Absolutely, yeah. So, first and 10 now for Edmondson County again from their own 38-yard line. Mustang defense. Call on again here. Quarterback under center. Rolling right, looking downfield. Oh, my gracious me. Wow, that's Clay Wilkin. That was pick six there, folks.
1: He had it in his basket and dropped it and could have ran it all the way back.
0: Wow, boy, the Mustangs had an opportunity there, folks. Clay Wilkin had his hands all over that one with clear sailing down the sideline, and there he just dropped it.
1: I think he thought, you know, you start thinking, man, I can get down this field and then just let it go.
0: All right, second down and 10. Went off left tackle, still on his feet. He's broke loose, and big run there. Bad, horrible tackling there by the Mustang defense. He picks up about 21 on that one. Running straight up, folks. No reason why he shouldn't have gotten nailed on that one. So, big gainer there down to the Mustang 43-yard line.
1: And got a first down, stop the clock. And they started up to get everything set up.
0: So, Edmondson County on a roll here. Got it in Mustang territory, first and 10 after the huge run there. After what looked like a pick six for the Mustangs. Same play. Mustangs are going to maybe bury him on this one. There you go.
1: Good job.
0: Yeah, he's running straight up. There is no reason you can't get your arms around those legs of his. Number two. Good hard runner, but he's running literally straight up.
1: Yeah, Sperling with a stop.
0: Second down. They got a decent spot on that one. I thought they gave him a little more than. So it's second down at 12 for the Mustang 45-yard line. Mustangs again. Pretty good first half, but so far this second half, they have struggled big time. Okay, here we go. Second and 12. Oh, I'm not sure. That might be a lateral there. Is that an eligible receiver? Yeah, no, okay. So, he came out of the backfield. I thought he threw to a lineman there. That was a sort of a busted play there. You know, Mustangs, I thought they were going to get a spot. Oh, they had a holding call against the Wildcats on that one. Looks like the Mustangs are going to move this one back by 10. We'll replay second down, though. Moves it all the way back to the Edmondson County 45-yard line. We're going to be second down and 22.
1: And down to 8 minutes now. 18 on
0: the Mustang need to dig in here now. This is getting a little scary here with a 14-6 lead. And Mustang is not playing real well. So, John, if we can get out of this stadium with a little win here, I might

0: celebrate on the way home or something. Because we haven't played well in all this second half. Okay, Mustangs defense, quarterbacks in the shotgun. Long count. And it looks like it's going to burn another timeout here. Yeah, I'm not sure about that. 7:38 to go. Mustangs going to get a little rest here, which is good.
1: No, with the timeout,
0: it was a penalty. I'm sorry. It may have been delay of game.
1: It was delay of game.
0: Okay. All right. So another five. So second down still, though. And about 26, looks like. 27, maybe. Now, we can't let them out of this, John. You've got to stop a team here with second down and 27, back on their own 40. In the shotgun. And he's back to throw, going over the middle, and it's tipped up. It's caught. The Mustang is number 16. He's going down the field, 20, 10, and he made the yes sir.
2: Tip it.
0: That is, was that 15 or 16, John? It happened on the far side of the field. Let's see. Well, what a break there by the Mustangs. Gosh, we got to get a number on that.
1: I thought it was Tippett.
0: You think
1: 16.
0: It was? Okay. Yeah. 16 then. John says it was Tippett. So, Mustangs, gosh, get a huge break there. So, the second pick six of the night, John, for the Mustangs defense. So, even though they allowed a score here so far, you may have to give the game ball again back to defense if we hold on to win this one. It's 20-6 now with 7:05, and the kick is right down the middle, and it's 21-6 right now.
1: Yeah, that's great because now you got 7 minutes on the clock, and that's a lot to ask for this Evans County team to get 15 points here in 7 minutes. Anything could happen, but that right there was crucial for them.
0: Absolutely, absolutely. So a game saver there by Tippett on that return there. The second pick six, the first one being by the freshman Bo Gardner, went 80 yards in the first half. And defensive put 14 of her 21 points up tonight. Well, the Mustangs needed that one in the worst way, folks. I can't tell you how bad we needed that one after the play we've had this half. You fans from Evans County are going to exit the stadium now, John. So they know something we don't know, evidently.
1: Beat the crowd in the Brownsville traffic.
0: All right. So Ethan Jones after the big pick six for the Mustang defense, going to kick this one off.
1: We don't have to stay for the homecoming dance, do we?
0: No, I don't think so.
1: That's good.
0: And I'm not sure when the Mustangs, when their homecoming is, to be honest, which game it is. All right, here we go. Ethan Jones going to kick off from his 40. And he's going to kick this one low again. And it's touched by Evans County, still on the ground. And down the. Did you see how well they got on that ball, though, John? We need to learn that lesson right there.
1: Right, that's 23.
0: Okay, so it's down on the 22-yard line. And. The first and 10 for Evanston County. That is on the 23, looks like. But, defense needs to hold tight here with 7 minutes and 1 second to go here. Don't give it anything cheap. Make them burn that clock up.
1: 21-6. Mustangs on top here in the fourth quarter. Star 107.3.
0: All righty. Defense, again, only allowed 6 points this year. I hope they can keep that. But you almost have to give the 6 points to against the offense and not against the defense. So they set that one up. All right, here we go. First and 10 for the Wildcats. In the shotgun. So they're going to change their strategy now. And nice tackle there by the big Sperling. Well, he was in that backfield, and on top of that one had nowhere to go. Curtis Sperling, the big nose tackle, folks, they handed off on a little draw play. Curtis Sperling said, nope, not coming this way.
1: And that keeps that clock spinning, too.
0: Absolutely. You're exactly right. 3-yard loss, second down and 13. The ball's moved back on the Evanston County 20. Yeah, if they can hold on this one, get the ball back, I think we can write this one down as a W, but not ready to yet. You know, Evanston County is really deliberate, though. They're in no hurry. They're 15 down and sort of lollygagging around here. Hands off, and not much there, maybe a couple there. So Evanston County's getting a little conservative here. It's third down and 11 now.
1: Yeah, I don't think you're going to be able to pull it out in a slow run play like that.
0: Yeah, no, that was another little draw play to their fullback, and not much there. Trying to run up the middle. Clock down to 5:35 now. 21-6, Mustangs on top.
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0: Edmondson County seems to be in no hurry to get plays off here. Quarterback in the shotgun. Back to throw. Little screen pass out. And not much there. Nice stop there. Picks up maybe a yard there. Over there to make the stop. Initial stop is turn around. I'll get your number. Number 4 for the Mustangs. That's Cooper Carver over there. Had his hands on that one. Made the stop over there. Fourth down. And I would not think that Edmondson County is going to punt it, but I think they're throwing, you know what, John, I think Edmondson County is throwing in the towel here. And they're going to punt this one, but I don't believe you can punt 15 points down here. Back to field it is.
1: They're getting ready for the homecoming day.
0: You know, I didn't think about that. They may be in a hurry. Okay, it goes to snap. Good snap. And doggone good punt.
1: Yeah, well,
0: I haven't they punted tonight. Heck of a punt. That thing's going to be a 50, 60-yard punt there. The Mustangs are going to down it on their own 29-yard line. Nice high spot on punt. Gee whiz, nice punt there by Edmondson County.
1: Down to 4:17 on the clock.
0: So, Mustangs are going to just ground this one out now. I don't think you'll see Clay Wilkin back in any throwing position right now.
1: We'll put it on the ground.
0: Absolutely, because I think that Edmondson County, I know we've used 2 timeouts. They only get 3.5. So, you know, we should be able to get this clock down under 2 minutes here. If we get a first down, we can finish this game. Next week at Ojai County, Mustangs hold on here, can go into Ojai County with a 3-0 record, and I would think that Ojai County or Muhlenberg should be favored next week at Ojai County. Looking under center again, in no hurry, hands it off to Slade Gardner. Nope, yeah, not much there. Maybe a yard. Took a good hit there, is Gardner. Actually, that was a keeper by Clay Wilkin. He ended up keeping the ball and got a yard there. And he took a pretty good whack on that one. Second down and 9 after a pickup of 1. Mustang's going to stand back now. Waste the clock. As Abel Mees brings the play in. Boy, he's had a good game tonight, Abel Mees. Boy, he's played well.
1: You know, Mustangs brought some fans with them over there on the sideline.
0: Yes, they did. There's a decent crowd of Muhlenberg Countyans over there.
1: It's too far to tell who it is, but they're over there.
0: You can understand it. Goes Hocker in motion. Pitch out to Hocker around the right side. Still on his feet. Still on his feet up to the 40. Gets the first down after a pickup of about 14 up at the Mustang 41-yard line. So, two good runs in a row for Hocker. He hasn't had a great game. He hasn't had the Dylan Hocker game that we expect, but he has made a couple good runs here in the last 2. Does get a first down. I think he did get out of bounds and stop the clock. No, evidently he didn't. So the ball's marked on the Mustang 44-yard line where it's 1st and 10. It really appears that the Mustang should go to 3-0 now here. I'm pretty comfortable right now, John. John, you see that big, that nose guard out there, 54, that we, if he's not 300 pounders, I don't know what he is.
1: Yeah, he's played a good game. Wearing those Jordan cleats.
0: looking hands off to Slade Gardner. He's still on his feet, 40, and gosh, he only had one to beat. He got all the way down. Now, that is the longest run from scrimmage. That gets all the way down to the Evans County 31-yard line. Nice pickup there, but Slade Gardner showed a little speed on that one. Mustangs probably now going to end up with maybe 150 yards rushing, but not much over that, I don't think. Evanston County's done a great job up front against the Mustang run game. Clock down to 220 now. It's first and 10. Mustangs, again, will just pour this one out like honey here this last series. Abel Meese lined up over here and split out way left. Mustang's going to stand around, let the play clock get down. Clock's under 2 minutes now. Now he's ready. Going to be Gardner again, and nice run there. Slade Gardner picks up about six, most of that being backpedaling, by the way. He got hit at the line of scrimmage, and he kept his feet on the ground, grinding, and
1: fell right into it.
0: Yes, he did. So, somebody has called timeout here. Surely not to Evanston County now. I wouldn't think with a minute 42 down 21-6. So, I'm pretty comfortable now. We can call this one a win and go 3-0 on the season. So now if we can get up to Ojai County next week and get it to 4-0, and then I want to talk about the district. I want to start like I'm showing in that district play. Last year you said you listened to that game on the radio. We went to Apollo. It was a 12-point game, I believe it was, but it took about 5.5 hours to finish that game. We kept having rain delays, lightning delay in the game, and gosh, I think it was like 11:30.
1: Oh, it was. Well after 10 o'clock.
0: Yeah.
1: And I was listening to the game. I was out actually in the yard working that night and doing some crazy stuff. And I had my AirPods in. I was listening. And yeah, it took forever to play that game.
0: And the odd thing was it never rained. It was lightning delay every time. Players went in and out of the dressing room. It would be hard to concentrate like that. Okay, we got second down and 5. The ball spotted on the Evanston County 23-yard line. There goes Gardner, got the handoff, and he's going to pick up about 3, set up a third down and 2, we'll say. Caught down to 1:30 now. So Mustang's just going to keep grinding this clock down. And, you know, John, I think they should go into the dressing room and probably talk about this game just a little bit before they hop on the bus and see what happened in the second half that had such a big letdown in the third quarter.
1: Yeah, third quarter was tough for the Mustangs, but, you know, recovered from it. And Evanston County couldn't take advantage of it either. I mean, they got 6 points, but they had a chance to get really back in it, maybe even take the lead. Just Wildcats couldn't do it.
0: Right. Well, and you know, this defense, has played well. They scored 4 touchdowns in the last 2 games. The defense has. Clock down now, 45 seconds. Looks like the Mustangs are just going
1: to
0: let it go down. Probably call a timeout here, stop the clock. Yeah, they're going to call a timeout with 42 seconds. So I believe if we can run one more play, that'll be the end of this game. We'll head back to Muhlenberg County. I'm going to drop you back off at Gaslight Park and head on back to Greenville. And
1: you get an early morning.
0: I'm a 5:30 arriver in the morning, and I head to Lexington.
1: I get a 5:30 morning. Something's wrong. I'm there right now.
0: Well, it's 11 o'clock game, Central Time.
1: Yeah.
0: We got to get up there early. And
1: I'm going to run downtown for a little bit, check out the car show, and then I'm going to come back watch Cat.
0: There you go. Well, you're going to be one of the few that watches it because you're going to stream the game, all right?
1: Yeah, I'm going to get it on. I think if you got YouTube TV, it just comes on as a regular channel. But, yeah, if you don't have that, then you've got to stream it through the ESPN app or something.
0: Yeah, I'd like to see Will Stein get off to a good start in the SEC or Kentucky tomorrow, and I think he will, although this Youngstown State, they're not a bad team at all.
1: One thing I like about him is he likes the power K, and I like it when they use that big K as their one of their logos. He wears that a lot, back from the day when they used to wear that.
0: Well, Tony Franklin, I don't know if you saw that article. Now, he had it in the Cat's Paws that he's a lot like Hal Money. You know, he's pretty aggressive offensively. And, okay, looks like the Mustangs not going to get the first down there. It'll be fourth down. We'll go on the flag, dude. Be careful there now, folks. You get a foul, you know, you're going to get not play the next game. So you got to be careful. Mustangs quarterback sneaker there. Look like they got a yard there. It's going to set four down, but maybe offsetting penalties. But you get thrown out of the game, you're out for a half the next game. That's awesome. Yeah, looks like it's going to be offsetting penalties. So two players, coach, maybe better calm them down or get him out of the game, either one. Hawker was the guy kind of throw a punch over here, so we better be careful. There's no replace. Now, that's be fourth down, and they're going to say first down. They gave him forward progress, so it is first down for the Mustangs. So it was 35 seconds. I'm going to take a knee and head to the dressing room here.
1: All right, Mustangs will line up there. Yeah, I think that's what they're going to do.
0: Yeah, they're in victory formation now. Well, no, they're not either. They're going to run a play, it looks like. Yeah, okay. They're going to. Surely not a timeout. This thing's going to call a timeout, man. We got 17 seconds. I'm not sure. I'm not sure what coach.
1: If you had kneeled down, that would have ended the game.
0: Yeah.
1: I think. And then, but
0: yeah,
1: either way.
0: Yeah. Yeah, I'm not sure.
1: You know, they always say timeouts, you can't take them home.
0: that's true, but I would end this game quickly as I could. All right, so again, Edmondson County, we made the trip down here and got a road win, the first road trip of the game of the year. Mustangs going to go 3-0 after the Mustangs defense, giving up 6 points, right? But I'm not going to quite put all the burden on them because the offensive unit sort of put them in a hole there and set that up. So anyway, it's still not a bad record. Play three games, only allow 6 points. So Mustangs back out on the field with 17.3 seconds, 21-6 is your score. And now they're going to get in victory formation. As Hawker goes all the way back 10 yards behind, and there goes a snap, and that is the end of the game. Looks like the players are going to hopefully shake hands with each other. A little elbow swingy there on that last series. So, they're going to line up on the 50-yard line. So, John Curley, I think the Mustangs, I'm going to consider them a little bit lucky tonight to come out of here on the road like they did the way they played in that third quarter, because they almost tried to give this thing away. In the third quarter. But anyway, they hang on. A win is a win. Played a great first half and, again, a mediocre second half. But anyway, it's 3-0 right now. And, again, join us next week at 6:30 for the pregame show as we travel to Ojai County for a 7 o'clock kickoff. John, got any parting comments before we air off?
1: Well, just a reminder, Eves got that touchdown in the second quarter. Bo Gardner with interception touchdown. Tippett with an interception touchdown. That's your 21 points. So Mustang 3-0 on the year. And a big game against the rival, the Eagles, next week.
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1: Soap and comics? 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
0: I know.
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1: Yeah, what do you think she got up to last night?

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1: It's your final chance to see the Hot Rods this regular season. 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

0: Diana Ross and Lionel Richie with Endless Love, last week's number one song in the USA. This is American Top 40. I'm Casey Kasem, and here come this week's 40 biggest hits in the land.
1: Number 40.
0: A year and a half ago, Australia's Little River Band were in the 40 with Cool Change, and they're back, debuting this week with The Night Owls.

The first of 9 foreign acts on American Top 40 this week from Australia, the Little River Band at number 40 with a debut song called The Night Owls. I'm Casey Kasem. This is AT40 in Hollywood. 8 years ago in Dallas, 6 men formed a band and called it Point Blank. They're still based in Texas, and last week their first chart single debuted in the countdown at number 40. Up a notch this week to 39, Point Blank with Nicole.

0: Survey song number 39 on American Top 40, moving up a notch, second week on the chart. Their first hit song, Point Blank, doing Nicole. Next up, a hit song by a superstar of the 70s whose last number one song was I'm Sorry.
1: Casey, coast to coast,
0: debuting at number 38 is the newest top 40 hit by a superstar of the 70s. The man who hit number one with Sunshine on My Shoulders, Annie's song, Thank God I'm a Country Boy, and I'm Sorry. Here's John Denver with Some Days Are Diamonds.

0: John Denver back on the chart after a 4.5-year absence. He debuts at number 38 with Some Days Are Diamonds. Coming up is the latest hit by the first recording act in the history of the charts to debut on the album chart in the number one position. And this artist has performed that amazing feat not once, but twice.
1: The hits from coast to coast.
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0: The five-man band called Silver Condor move up two notches to 37 with You Could Take My Heart Away.
1: You could.

The five-man band Silver Condor, moving from 39 to 37 with You Could Take My Heart Away. This is Casey Kasem on American Top 40 in Hollywood, and now we're up to the latest hit by the first recording act in the history of the charts to debut on Billboard's album survey in the number one position. Back in June of 1975, an album by this singer-songwriter from England titled Captain Fantastic and the Brown Dirt Cowboy galloped onto the album chart and without a week's hesitation went straight to number one. And nobody else in the history of the charts, not Elvis or the Beatles or the Bee Gees, had ever managed to do that before. That tidy little bit of chart mastery was enough to shatter all existing records and to dazzle the recording industry. But it wasn't enough for the man who set that record. Just 5 months later, he disproved the theory that lightning never strikes the same place twice by debuting on the LP chart at number one with another album, Rock of the Westies. That pop wizard is, of course, Elton John, the first recording act in history to debut at the number one position on the album chart, and the only act to do it twice. This week, Elton John debuts in the countdown at number 36 with Chloe.

Elton John's 28th Top 40 hit. At number 36, he debuts with his latest, Chloe. You're hearing the hottest hits in America as the

Every week, American Top 40 is heard in the 50 states and around the world on great radio stations like WCLG Morgantown, West Virginia, KFXY Morgan City, Louisiana, and 4AK Toowoomba, Queensland, Australia. British-born Robbie Patton's first chart single falls 9 notches to number 35. Robbie's song is Don't Give It Up.

0: Robbie Patton on American Top 40, falling from number 26 to 35 with Don't Give It Up. A listener in Illinois wants to know which duo in the rock era has had the most top 40 hits. Well, it isn't Hall & Oates, and it isn't Simon & Garfunkel, but it is two men. Details coming up.
1: The Hit

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1: It's your final chance to see the Hot Rods this regular season. Come out to Bowling Green Ballpark September 3rd for WKU Night, featuring a first pitch from Hilltopper quarterback Rodney Tisdale. September 4th is our final White Squirrel game of the season. 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We wrap up the season with Fan Appreciation Day. 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
4: Number 34.
3: John Schneider's first hit peaked at number 14, dropped to number 20, and this week to number 34. It's Now or Never.

0: John Schneider, actor and singer, at number 34 in American Top 40 with a tune he's kept in the 40 for 11 consecutive weeks. It's Now or Never. Well, now we're up to the question about the top duo of the rock era. Comes from Beth Millard in Belleville, Illinois. And she wants to know which duo has had the most top 40 hits. Well, the pop chart has seen many duos over the years, including successful acts like Sonny and Cher, The Righteous Brothers, Hall & Oates, Simon & Garfunkel, and The Carpenters. In fact, Karen and Richard Carpenter are in second place as the duo with the most top 40 hits. They've racked up 20. But the duo in first place? Well, they have even more. From 1958 to 1967, these two men hit the top 40 a total of 26 times. 15 of those records made the top 10, and 4 were number one smashes. Bird Dog, Wake Up Little Susie, Kathy's Clown, and All I Have to Do Is Dream. This duo is a brother act. One is named Phil, and the other Don. Last name? Everly. So there's your answer, Beth. The duo with the most top 40 hits are the Everly Brothers. Thanks for writing in. Now on with the countdown.
1: Number 33.
0: Big soul recording star Rick James is the highest debuter in our pop countdown this week. His last hit was Give It To Me, Baby, and this is his follow-up single. Debuting at number 33, Rick James with a song he co-wrote called Super Freak.

0: 29-year-old Rick James, debuting with the highest debuter of the week at number 33 with a song titled Super Freak. 32 big ones to number one, and we're counting them down.
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0: The only singer currently in the countdown who was born in Hollywood is the woman whose recent number one smash mentions three of the biggest movie stars in Hollywood history: Jean Harlow, Greta Garbo, and Bette Davis. The song, of course, is Bette Davis' Eyes. And here's Kim Carnes' follow-up, climbing four notches this week to number 32, Draw of the Cards.
2: Slide of hand.

Moving from 36 to 32, second week on the chart on American Top 40 with her third Top 40 solo hit and her fifth time on the 40, it's Kim Carnes and Draw of the Cards. Now from the AT40 archives. Another of the number one songs of the 60s, and we're up to August 1967. This was the 169th number one single of that decade, Ode to Billy Joe by Bobby Gentry.

In our weekly review of all the number one songs of the 60s from the AT40 archives of August 1967, that was Bobby Gentry with Ode to Billy Joe, Billboard's 169th number one single of the 60s. This is American Top 40 in Hollywood, California, counting down the most popular songs in the USA. I'm Casey Kasem. We'll continue in a moment.

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5: 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There was Don't Fear the Reaper in 1976, and this one from 1981, Burning for You by Blue Oyster Cult.

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2: The recent number one country smash by the Oak Ridge Boys has been in our Pop Top 40 for over 3 months. It peaked at number 5, down now to number 31.
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1: The Oak Ridge Boys on American Top 40, their former top five record, now at number 31 in the countdown. It's Elvira. Once a week with AT40, and you know where your favorite songs are in the national music scene. My name's Casey Kasem, on with a countdown. And three men who call themselves Balance: Pepe Castro, who's the lead singer, Doug Katsouris, and Bob Kulick. Their hit at number 30 moves up three this week. It's titled Breaking Away.

0: The group out of New York City who call themselves Balance at number 33, fourth week on the chart and moving up, Breaking Away. Coming up, a long-distance dedication from a girl in Michigan to a man who helped her straighten out a relationship with another man.
1: Casey's Coast to Coast, American.
0: We're hearing the biggest hits in the USA by some of the biggest pop stars in the world, like the Rolling Stones.
2: Number 29.
0: The label on their record says it was produced by the Glimmer Twins, a pseudonym for Mick Jagger and Keith Richards. Up six notches to number 29, the Stones' Start Me Up.

The Rolling Stones move from number 35, where they debuted last week, up to number 29 in our countdown this week. Their 33rd Top 40 hit, titled Start Me Up. I'm Casey Kasem. This is American Top 40. You know, some of the long-distance dedications we receive are about people getting help from some very unexpected places, like this one from a woman in Bessemer, Michigan. She writes, "Dear Casey, my name is Michelle, and I've found what true friendship really is. I was having trouble with my fiancé, so I went to my mother's 70 miles away from my man. I was miserable. Until I met John. John was my sister's boyfriend, and he was having the same problems with her. Those problems included jealousy, mistrust, and very bitter arguments. John and I would sit up late at night talking to each other about our problems. We talked about our fears, our hopes, and secrets we'd never told anyone. We trusted each other, and we were never afraid to say what we felt. Well, my sister and John didn't work out, so he left. But a lot of what he said to me made me stop and think about giving my relationship another chance. So I came back to my fiancé, and things are working out great. The strange thing is, I only knew John for a week, but I consider him my best friend. He was there when I needed someone to confide in. I haven't seen John in months, but I hope he hears this. The last I heard of him, he was living in Ypsilanti, Michigan. But I want him to know that if he ever needs a friend, I'm here. So Casey, will you play You've Got a Friend from Me to John? Signed, Michelle. Okay, Michelle, here's your long-distance dedication.

0: From 1971, that's Carole King singing You've Got a Friend, a long-distance dedication from Michelle in Bessemer, Michigan, to her friend John in Ypsilanti, Michigan. And the countdown continues on American Top 40.
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0: 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AT40 originates in Hollywood. Up six notches to number 28. Here's REO Speedwagon with In Your Letters.

REO Speedwagon, fourth hit song from an LP titled High Infidelity, moving from 34 to 28 in the countdown, In Your Letter. Several of the artists in this week's countdown are known by names other than the names they were born with. Reginald Dwight, for instance, is Elton John. Henry Duchendorf Jr. is John Denver. And at number 27, here's Martin Buchwald. We know him better as Marty Balance.

0: Marty Balin on American Top 40 with a former Top 10 record that's been in the countdown for 13 weeks now. At number 27, Hearts. Coming up, the latest hit by a British recording star whose last appearance on the Top 40 was 11 years ago. She's Scottish, her real name is Marie MacDonald McLaughlin Laurie, and she used to be married to one of the Bee Gees.
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0: American Top 40 is heard in the 50 states and around the world every week on great radio stations like WCPA and WQYX, Clearfield, Pennsylvania, KDBQ, Aberdeen, South Dakota, and 2UW, Sydney, Australia. Up two notches to number 22, here's 14-and-a-half-year-old Stacy Ladisaw with Love on a Two-Way Street.

Stacey Lattisaw on American Top 40 at number 26, moving up two with Love on a Two-Way Street. This is Casey Kasem on American Top 40. Well, now we're up to the story of Marie McDonald McLaughlin Lorie, better known as Lulu, a British recording star who's back on the American charts after an 11-year absence. Now, Lulu was born in Lennox Town, Scotland, and she first hit the British chart in 1964 when she was only 16 as lead vocalist of a group called The Lovers. Then she had a string of solo hits and in 1967 went on a British tour with the Beach Boys. And listen to what happened. A film producer saw her on that tour and offered her a major role in a movie starring Sidney Poitier. Now, Lulu also sang the title song of that film, and it became her first top 40 hit in the U.S. In fact, the record went all the way to number one, not to mention that the motion picture was a big hit. The song was To Sir With Love. The title song from that picture was Sidney Poitier. Well, Lulu also had a couple other hits. In 1968, Best of Both Worlds, and in 1970, Oh Me, Oh My, I'm a Fool for You, Baby. Then Lulu married B.G. Morris Gibb. But career and marriage didn't mix, and they were divorced in 1973. Well, now here it is, 1981, and after an 11-year absence, Lulu is back on the American charts with her fourth top 40 hit. Moving up five big notches to 25, Lulu sings, I Could Never Miss You.

0: Lulu on American Top 40, moving from number 30 to number 25 with I Could Never Miss You More Than I Do. It shouldn't surprise anybody to learn that the part of our anatomy mentioned the most in Top 40 song titles is the heart. But what's the second most mentioned part of the body? Is it the hand, the head, or the eye? The answer is coming up in the title of a current hit by Sheena Easton.
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0: American Top 40. We're on our way to the number one song in the land and counting down.
12: Number 24.
0: Here's a song co-written by four people. Three long-established songwriters and one newcomer who's getting there fast. The veterans are young Peter Allen, Carol Bayer Sager, and Burt Bacharach. And the hot newcomer is Christopher Cross. And here he is at number 24 with the theme from Arthur.

Christopher Cross with the title song from the motion picture Arthur. Arthur's theme moving from 31 to 24 on the countdown, second week on the chart. Now on American Top 40, a look at pop music anatomy. Not too long ago, we asked the AT40 Research Department to catalog the parts of the body mentioned in Top 40 song titles. And here's what they found. 212 songs that have hit the Top 40 in the rock era have titles that mention some part of the body. And in those songs, 25 different body parts are named. Some only once or twice, like ears and necks. But other parts are very popular with songwriters. The single most popular part is in the titles of 26 different Top 40 songs. And that's The Broken, Lonely, and Loving Heart. But the second most named piece of anatomy isn't that obvious. As our researchers counted, there was a close race between arms, hands, and eyes. But by the time the tally was complete, one of those organs was way out in front. It's been the title of 42 different Top 40 songs, ranging from Sad Eyes to Sexy Eyes, from Love Eyes to Lion Eyes, from Angel Eyes to Ebony Eyes, and more recently, Betty Davis Eyes. This week, the newest addition to our list is at number 23. It's For Your Eyes Only by Sheena Easton.

0: Sheena Easton is our second Scottish singer in the countdown. Earlier, we heard from Lulu. Sheena's at number 23, moving up six big notches with For Your Eyes Only, the title song from that motion picture. And the countdown continues.
1: Like it's from coast to coast.
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1: Number 22.
0: Up three notches to 22, here's the long-lived British group The Moody Blues, still hitting after 16 years. Their follow-up to Gemini Dream, it's called The Voice.

The Booty Blues, fourth week on American Top 40, moving from 25 to 22 this week with their 10th Top 40 hit. It's called The Voice. Now from the AT40 archives. Another of the number one songs of the 60s, and we're up to September 1967. This was the 170th number one single of that decade, The Letter by the Box Tops.

0: in our weekly review of all the number one songs of the 60s from the AT40 archives of September 1967, that was the Box Tops with The Letter, Billboard's 170th number one single of the 60s. I'm Casey Kasem. This is American Top 40 in Hollywood, and we're counting down the week's 40 biggest hit singles, 21 big hits away from the number one song in the land. We'll continue in a moment, so stay right where you are.
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8: 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It's a song that was written and first recorded by Sammy Hagar. Here's Rick Springfield with his version of I've Done Everything For You.

0: 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I've done everything for you.
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2: 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Welcome to American Top 40. My name's Casey Kasem, and we're doing our weekly survey of the most popular records in the USA. 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
2: As a session guitarist, Ray Parker Jr. has played on top 40 hits for superstars like Diana Ross and Stevie Wonder. As a leader of radio, he's had 5 top 40 hits, including the band's current single, moving up a couple of notches to 21. It's called That Old Song.

0: Ray Parker Jr. and Radio at number 21, moving up 2 on American Top 40 with That Old Song. Coming up, a hit by a band that's made it into the top 40 with more lead vocalists than any other group in chart history. Of this group's 5 original members, each has sung lead on at least one of their many top 40 hits.
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0: Here's a recent number 1 country hit that moves up 2 notches this week to number 20. The group that sings it is Alabama. The song, Feels So Right.

number 20 in popularity this week on American Top 40, the group Alabama and their hit song Feels So Right. I'm Casey Kasem, this is American Top 40, and we're up to the current hit now by a band that's made the Top 40 with more lead vocalists than any other group in chart history. They're a five-man American institution who've been hitting the charts since way back in 1962. And since then, they've racked up a total of 29 Top 40 hits, mostly about cruising, surfing, and fun in the sun. Of course, I'm talking about the Beach Boys. And in the 19 years since the Beach Boys began charting, all five original members of the group have been featured as lead singer on at least one Top 40 single. Now, over the years, there have been several groups that have hit the Top 40 with as many as three different lead vocalists, including Chicago, the Eagles, and the Temptations. And, of course, the Beatles did it with all four members. But only the Beach Boys have had hits in which five members take their turn singing lead. That's Mike Love, Al Jardine, and the three Wilson brothers, Brian, Carl, and Dennis. And now, at number 19 in our survey, here's a medley of eight of their old hits. But not all five members are represented here. It's Carl Wilson on Good Vibrations, Al Jardine on Help Me, Rhonda, guest vocalist Dean Torrance of Jan and Dean on Barbara Ann, and Mike Love on the remaining five hits. Here they are, the Beach Boys.

The Beach Boys medley, now at number 19, moving up 5 notches, 4th week on the chart. The last time British rock group ELO were in the countdown, they went to number 8 with Xanadu, a co-hit with Olivia Newton-John. Now here's their current hit, moving up 3 to number 18. Hold on tight, ELO.

0: ELO, the Electric Light Orchestra, at number 18 on American Top 40, moving up three notches, fifth week on the chart with Hold On Tight. Coming up, the current solo hit by the first American artist to lead a popular English group. And a lot of Americans still think he's English.
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0: Pat Benatar's fifth top 40 hit moves up two notches to 17 this week. It's called Fire and Ice.

Survey song number 17, moving up two notches, Fire and Ice by Pat Benatar. Well, now we're up to a comeback hit by the first American artist ever to lead a popular all-English group, which might sound like a very distinctive trademark, but he tells us a lot of Americans still think he's English. He's the man who hit with Love is Alive and Dreamweaver, Gary Wright. And he says it all started back in 1965, right after he graduated from New York University. Gary spoke a little German, and he wanted to live in Europe for a while. So he enrolled at the University of Berlin to study psychology. But after a few months, his interest switched to music. Gary left school to begin playing in small clubs around Europe. A few months later, he signed a contract with a top English manager and formed the group Spooky Tooth. For the next 7 years, Gary Wright was lead singer, songwriter, and keyboard man. And they built a large, loyal following in Britain and the U.S. Then, in 1974, when the group split up,

Gary returned to America to do session work and begin a solo career. And he's done pretty well for himself. But he tells us a lot of fans in the U.S. still think he's English, including top rock concert promoter Bill Graham, who still books Gary into his all-English shows. This week, Gary Wright is at number 16 with his third top 40 hit. Here's American Gary Wright with Really Wanna Know You.

0: at number 16 in our countdown of the 40 biggest hits in the USA, moving up two notches, Carrie Wright and Really Wanna Know You. Coming up are the 15 most popular songs in the country.
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0: 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Now here's the Greg Kinn Band up two notches to 15 with The Breakup Song.

The Greg Kin Band. His first hit single on American Top 40 is at number 15, moving up a couple of notches. The Breakup Song. I'm Casey Kasem. This is American Top 40. 4 weeks ago, the Manhattan Transfer peaked at number 7. This week, they dropped from 12 to 14 with Boy from New York City.

0: Tim Hauser, Alan Paul, Janice Siegel, Cheryl Benteen, The Manhattan Transfer with Boy from New York City, at number 14, falling two notches, as the countdown rolls on.
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5: 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Eliquis can cause serious and potentially fatal bleeding. 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
0: The five-man San Francisco band Pablo Cruz move up a couple of notches to number 13 with their fifth top 40 hit, Cool Love.
14: A room full of faceless strangers. Here I am again. Suddenly my eyes meet yours. Looks like I found a friend.

0: Pablo Cruz on American Top 40 with Survey Song number 13, seventh week on the chart, moving up two with Cool Love. From Hollywood, this is Casey Kasem, and the countdown continues till we get to the top.
1: Number 12.
0: Eddie Rabbit's last hit, I Love a Rainy Night, went all the way to number one. Now, here's the current hit from his new album. It's the title track, and it moves up four notches to number 12, Step by Step.

0: Eddie Rabbit at number 12, moving up four with Step by Step. Next up on American Top 40, the 17th Top 40 hit by a superstar who's hit number one on the country chart 11 times.
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0: We're up to the 17th Top 40 hit by a superstar, Kenny Rogers. It's his 11th number one country song called I Don't Need You. At number 11 on American Top 40.

Kenny Rogers peaked at number 3 a couple of weeks ago with that song. Second week at number 11, I Don't Need You. Now, from the AT40 archives. Another of the number 1 songs of the 60s. We're reviewing them all from January 1960 to December 1969, and we're up to October 1967. This was the 171st number 1 single of that decade, To Sir With Love by Lulu.

0: In our weekly review of all the number one songs of the 60s from the AT40 archives of October 1967, that was Lulu with To Sir With Love, Billboard's 171st number one single of the 60s. This is Casey Kasem in Hollywood counting down the most popular songs in the USA on American Top 40. We're 10 big hits away from the number one song in the land, and the countdown will continue in just a moment.
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9: 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Here's Our Lips Are Sealed.

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2: Now on with our countdown of the 40 biggest hits in the USA. I'm Casey Kasem, this is American Top 40, and we're on our way to the number one song in the land.
3: Number 10.
2: Joey Scarberry dropped seven notches to number 10 with Believe It or Not, the theme from The Greatest American Hero, the Wednesday night TV series. Joey Scarberry.

There's a song that 2 weeks ago was at number two. Last week fell to number three. Still in the top ten at number ten is Joey Scarbury with Believe It or Not, the theme from The Greatest American Hero. I'm Casey Kasem. This is American Top 40. Here's a recent number one record by Australian-born Rick Springfield. Rick drops four notches to number nine this week. His song, Jesse's Girl.

0: Rick Springfield, born and raised in Sydney, Australia. He's at number 9 with his former number 1 smash, Jessie's Girl. You know, for a band on tour, one of the biggest expenses is renting the equipment they need. Sound gear, lights, sometimes the stage itself, and the trucks to carry it all. Well, there's one band who converted that expense into $4 million of income. Details and their latest hit coming up.
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0: American Top 40 is heard in the 50 states and around the world every week on great radio stations like WENK, Union City, Tennessee, WFMO, Fairmont, North Carolina, and 4MK, McKay, Queensland, Australia. Soul and pop stars The Commodores move up a notch to number 8 with Lady, You Bring Me Up.

The Commodores at number 8 in our countdown of the 40 biggest, third week in the top 10 with Lady, You Bring Me Up. You know, in the music business, when most bands go on tour, they have to rent nearly every piece of equipment they use. The sound system, the lights, the stage they perform on, and the trucks to carry it all. A really expensive part of taking your show on the road. But there's one band who converted that heavy expense into heavy profits. The group I'm talking about is Journey from San Francisco.

off for Journey long after the band retires. But retiring is not something Journey wants to do in the immediate future. Here they are at number 7 with Who's Crying Now?

0: Journey with their biggest hit to date, second week in the top 10, moving from 10 to 7, Who's Crying Now? Coming up, a long-distance dedication expressing admiration for a woman who had a serious problem and showed tremendous courage in confronting it.
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8: We're on our way to the number one song in the land and counting down.
9: Number six.
8: Juice Newton's first top 40 hit, Angel of the Morning, peaked at number four. Now here's her follow-up single, Queen of Hearts, which may have peaked last week at number six. It's still number six this week. Here's Juice Newton.
10: It's

Juice Newton's been in the top 10 for 6 consecutive weeks. Second week at number 6 with Queen of Hearts. I'm Casey Kasem. This is American Top 40. Well, now we're up to one of the many long-distance dedications that come in every week asking us to play a song that is related to the writer's personal life. This letter's from Tracy in Lakewood, California. She writes, "Dear Casey, I've known this lady for 16 years, but I've only been aware of her drug addiction for the last 5. In these 5 years, I've watched this lady's life slowly dissolve. Her family was at a loss, for she didn't think she had a problem and didn't want any help. In April of this year, her addiction reached the worst point ever, and her daughter left home. Because of this, this brave lady took the first step and realized she had a problem. She committed herself to a hospital where she spent 6 weeks in therapy. Casey, the lady is my mother, and I've never been so proud to say so before. She's home now and much better. We've become very close these last couple of months. It's nice to have my mother back, and I wanted to know how much I admire her strength and courage. I'd like to dedicate The Best of Times to her, because that's what we're having now. Thank you, Tracy." Okay, Tracy, here's your long-distance dedication.

0: From March of this year, Styx with the Best of Times, a long-distance dedication from Tracy in Lakewood, California, to her mom. Up next on American Top 40, the number one country song in the land. Tracy's Coast to
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2: Top 40. This next song is the 18th number one country hit for Ronnie Millsap. And it's his third Top 40. Up two notches to number five, No Gettin' Over Me.

Bonnie Millsap on American Top 40 at number 5 with There's No Getting Over Me. I'm Casey Kasem. This is AT40 in Hollywood. Now let's take a look at the number 1 records on the other Billboard charts. Number 1 on the country chart, we just heard it. No Getting Over Me by Ronnie Millsap. Number 1 on the soul chart, Endless Love by Diana Ross and Lionel Richie. And number 1 on the album chart, Belladonna by Stevie Nicks. Now, here's something for you numerology fans. A tale of fours, as Foreigner moves up 4 notches to number 4 with a hit from their album, Four. Here's Urgent.

0: three Englishmen and an American who compose Foreigner. On American Top 40, they move from number 8 to number 4 with Urgent. Up next, a hit from the new number 1 album in the USA.
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2: Number 3.
0: Now we're up to the hit from the new number 1 album in the USA. An LP titled Belladonna by Stevie Nicks. Up a notch to number 3 is Stevie's single from that album called Stop Dragging My Heart Around.

0: The third most popular song in the USA, moving up a notch this week, Stevie Nicks with Tom Petty and the Heartbreakers, and Stop Dragging My Heart Around from the number one LP in the land as the countdown continues.
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8: We're up to a classic American Top 40 Extra from September 5th, 1981. It's by Hall & Oates, and it's a song that was originally titled Head Above Water. Here they are with a completely different title, Private Eye.

0: on its way to becoming their third number one. That's Daryl Hall and John Oates with Private Eyes, a classic American Top 40 extra from 1981.
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1: Number two.
2: In 1979, the Pointer Sisters took a song called Fire to number two. They've never hit number one. Now their current hit is at number two for the second week in a row. Here are the Pointer Sisters with Slow Hands.

The Pointer Sisters, produced by Richard Perry. The song at number two, second week in a row, is Slow Hand. And now we're up to the number one song in the land on American Top 40. It's a vocal duet that's as popular as any vocal duet of the past decade. Since 1970, its 4 weeks at number one are matched only by Peaches and Herb's Reunited and by Elton John and Kiki D's Don't Go Breaking My Heart. To beat that 4 weeks, we have to go back 12 years to the year 2525, because that's when the rock era record was established by Zager and Evans with their vocal duet in the year 2525. It spent 6 weeks at number one. Well, this current smash vocal duet has a chance at that record, and we'll be watching. Now, here it is. The number one song in the USA for its fourth week in a row, Endless Love, by Diana Ross and the man who wrote it, Lionel Richie.

0: The fourth consecutive week at number one on American Top 40, the title tune from the motion picture, Endless Love, Diana Ross and Lionel Richie. And there you have them, the 40 most popular records in America as determined by Billboard magazine for the week ending September 5th, 1981. American Top 40 is produced in Hollywood by Watermark Incorporated. Executive producer Tom Rounds. Producer Don Bastani. With Matt Wilson, Meryl Schindler, Daryl Morton, Jeff Leonard, Stu Jacobs, Paul Libeskind, and Ann Stroeker. I'm Casey Kasem. Join me next week, and again we'll count down the 40 most popular songs in the USA. Till then, keep your feet in the ground and keep reaching for the stars. 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
1: 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Special thanks to Kalila Dawkins, Rob Durkee, Pete Battistini, Scott Lakefield, Mike Savage, Michael Cross, Dave Nunez, and of course, the legend where the countdown began, Casey Kasem.

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